drummer Jeff Hamilton and his trio with The Magic of Mr. West. That's from the trio's latest album, A New Chapter. And the new chapter, the title references, is pianist Tadataka Uno joining the trio. I'm Bex Taylor, hosting tonight's Jazz a la Mode. Stay tuned for Miles Davis at Carnegie Hall, the Paul Chambers Quintet, and the latest from Brian Lynch and Joe Magnarelli. Becoming a new member of NEPM makes you part of a larger cause. 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For one night, May 19, 1961, Miles Davis took the stage at Carnegie Hall with his quintet as well as with an orchestra led by his friend and frequent collaborator Gil Evans. We'll hear the quintet along with the orchestra on a jazz standard by Miles Davis, So What, which features Miles on trumpet, Hank Mobley on tenor sax, along with Wynton Kelly at the piano, Paul Chambers on bass, and Jimmy Cobb on drums. So What at Carnegie Hall on 88.5 NEPM.

from her album Dreams and Daggers. That's Cecile McLaurin-Salvant with Aaron Deal at the piano and Devil May Care. We also heard new music from bassist Will Lyle with David Kakoski at the piano, Lucas Pino on the tenor sax, and that was Billy Drummond on drums on Cole Porter's All of You. And Will Lyle's new album's called The All-Seeing Eye. And we started things off with Miles Davis with his quintet and Gil Evans Orchestra and So What, that was recorded live at Carnegie Hall on May 19th, 1961. I'm Bex Taylor, hosting this Tuesday night's Jazz a la Mode. Stay tuned for the Paul Chambers Quintet, the latest from bassist Alexander Claffey with Seamus Blake on tenor, and new music from trumpeters Brian Lynch and Joe Magnarelli, who both released fantastic new albums this year. It's easy to forget that Jazz a la Mode on NEPM is listener-supported. 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Paul Chambers anchored the first great quintet of Miles Davis from 1955 through 1963, and during that time, he also led a quintet date for Blue Note Records, recorded on May 19, 1957, with Donald Byrd, Clifford Jordan, Tommy Flanagan, and Elvin Jones. From the quintet's self-titled album, this is an original by Paul Chambers, Beauteous, on 88.5 NEPM.

Hi, this is Rob Hoff inviting you to join me each Friday at noon for Collector's Choice. 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

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WETF

from 1957. That's Coleman Hawkins on the tenor sax, along with J.J. Johnson on trombone and Idriss Suleiman on trumpet, with Hank Jones at the piano with Juicy Fruit, which was composed by the trumpeter on this session from the album The Hawk Flies High. We also heard from guitarist Grant Green from his album The Latin Bit. We heard the classic Besame Mucho, and that also had Wendell Marsha there on bass, as well as Willie Bobo on drums. Grant Green on guitar. And Joe Magnarelli started things off on trumpet, along with Steve Davis on trombone, and When I Grow Too Old to Dream, and that's from Joe Magnarelli's latest album, Decidedly So. I'm Bex Taylor, hosting tonight's Jazz a la Mode on NEPM, which is funded by Barrington Stage Company, presenting Driving Miss Daisy with Deborah Jo Rupp, May 27th through June 21st in Pittsfield, and June 28th through July 5th in Williamstown. Tickets at barringtonstageco.org, and River Valley Co-op in Northampton and East Hampton, supporting local farmers and featuring local produce, dairy, meat, and cheese. 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It only takes 2 minutes to make a contribution to NEPM. 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Brian Lynch carries the torch of his heroes, and on his 26th album as a leader, he decided to give it the title Torchbearers. When Brian Lynch graduated from the Wisconsin Conservatory of Music, he spent some time in San Diego, where his path crossed with alto saxophonist Charles McPherson, who recalled that Lynch had good ears, was very musical, played the horn well, and connected deeply to the bebop language. Brian Lynch invited Charles McPherson to be the featured artist on his album Torchbearers many decades later, and from that album, this is a standard but beautiful on 88.5 NEPM.

This is John Clark, the host of the Jazz Focus, right here on WETF, the jazz station in South Bend, Indiana. 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We explore the highways and byways of classic jazz from the ragtime era right up to the day before yesterday. 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
1: Streaming of NEPM is funded by Mass Humanities, presenting a second year of Smithsonian Museum on Main Street, including a political trivia night May 21st at Mohawk Trail Regional School. Information at masshumanities.org/events.

That was Teddy Edwards on the tenor saxophone with his original Sunset Eyes, which also featured Billy Higgins on drums. We heard from baritone saxophonist Pepper Adams before that with Zoot Sims on tenor, and that was Tommy Flanagan at the piano with Ron Carter on bass and Elvin Jones on drums, a great session from December of 1968. We heard Serenity, which was composed by Joe Henderson and was originally from Joe Henderson's mid-60s album, In and Out, and it's from Pepper Adams' album, Encounter. We also heard from Wynton Kelly from his album Kelly at Midnight. Wynton Kelly at the piano, Paul Chambers on bass, and that was Philly Joe Jones on drums on an original by Wynton Kelly, Temperance. And started things off with Brian Lynch on trumpet and Charles McPherson on the alto sax. And we heard But Beautiful. And that also had Rob Schneiderman at the piano from the album Torchbearers. I'm Bex Taylor, hosting tonight's Jazz a la Mode on 88.5 NEPM, WFCR FM and HD Amherst, and WNNZ 640 AM Westfield. Tom Reaney will be in to host tomorrow night's Jazz a la Mode from 8 until 11. Tune in for Miles Davis, Roy Haynes, Chick Corea, a duet by Dave Brubeck and Paul Desmond, and the latest from Javon Jackson, Jeremy Pelt, and Brian Lynch. 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Forecast for tonight, cloudy to start, becoming clear overnight with lows in the upper 60s. Tomorrow, increasing clouds with showers and possible thunderstorms likely, highs in the lower 90s. Tomorrow night, partly cloudy with a chance of showers, lows in the mid 40s for tomorrow night. And Thursday, mostly sunny with highs in the lower 70s. 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We heard Miles Davis with Gil Evans and So What earlier tonight, and now we'll hear another from that historic concert at Carnegie Hall on this day back in 1961. Here's Miles with his quintet and No Blues on 88.5 NEPM.

The Red Garland Trio, along with Ray Barreto on Conga, and Exactly Like You, that's from the Red Garland Trio's album Manteca. We also heard from Paul Chambers and his quintet with Minor Rundown, which was composed by Benny Golson. And joining the bassist was Donald Byrd on trumpet, as well as Clifford Jordan on tenor saxophone. We also heard new music from the bassist Trifon Dimitrov. We heard Charlie Hayden's Our Spanish Love Song, and that's from Trifon's album Forefathers. And we started things off with the Miles Davis Quintet live at Carnegie Hall on May 19th, 1961, and we heard No Blues. I'm Bex Taylor, hosting tonight's Jazz a la Mode on NEPM, which is funded by Mass Humanities, presenting a second year of Smithsonian Music on Main Street, Museum on Main Street, including a lecture on the future of democracy on June 4th at Mohawk Trail Regional School. Information at masshumanities.org/events. 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Here's bassist Alexander Claffey, recorded live at Chris's Jazz Club in Philly, with a quintet including Seamus Blake on tenor and Bill Stewart on drums. 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
1: The Night Owl is in flight. Welcome aboard. Stan the Man navigating us through some really great music. Estimated time of arrival to our final destination, just before midnight. Relax and enjoy this flight.

something special you probably have never heard before. We just listened to Miles in Berlin from November 7th, 1969. Wayne Shorter, tenor and soprano sax. Chick Corea, electric piano. David Holland, electric bass. Jack DeJohnette, drums. This was recorded live at Philharmonie in Berlin, Germany. And this is an example of the period from 1968 to 1975, known as Miles' Electric Period. And actually, Miles in the Sky feels the Kilimanjaro, which tentatively introduced electric bass, electric piano, electric guitar on some tracks, pointed the way to the fusion phase of Miles Davis's career. He also began experimenting with more rock-oriented rhythms on these records. And by the time Feels de Kilimanjaro was recorded, bassist Dave Holland and pianist Chick Corea had replaced Ron Carter and Herbie Hancock in the band. In a Silent Way was recorded in a single studio session in February 1969 with Shorter, Hancock, Holland, and Williams, alongside keyboardist Chick Corea and Joe Zawinul with guitarist John McLaughlin. The album contained two side long tracks that Teo Macero pieced together as the producer and tech for the recording from different takes recorded at that session. When the album was released later that year, some critics accused Miles of selling out to the rock and roll audience. Nevertheless, it reached number 134 on the U.S. Billboard charts. The touring band of 69 and 70 with Wayne Shorter, Chick Corea, Dave Holland, and Jack DeJohnette never completed a studio recording together and became known as Miles Davis's Lost Quintet. Though radio broadcasts from the band's European tour had been extensively bootlegged. And what we heard, I believe, is one of those from that recording. I think it was a radio recording. It wasn't very good quality from Berlin, Germany. You're aboard the Night Owl Jazz Flight, taking you on that musical journey to that place you'll know when you get there.

That's new from trumpeter Brian Lynch off his recording Torchbearers. And the track, his composition, Kyle's Dilemma. And I think that has to do with his drummer, Kyle Swan. Featured on there is Charles McPherson on the alto, Rob Schneiderman piano, Boris Kozlov bass, and of course Brian on the trumpet. We opened up the set with Fuller Sound. That's alto saxophonist Tia Fuller and older sister Shammy Fuller Royston on piano. Nice duet there. And they did Freddie Hubbard composition, Dear John, which is sort of somewhat medley of some of Coltrane's tunes. And you may have recognized it ended up there with Giant Steps. You're aboard the Night Owl Jazz Flight, where everyone flies first class. 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

That's entitled For the Culture, and it's off Our Community Will Not Be Erased from trumpeter Jeremy Pelt. Number one in the country, jazz recordings for the fifth week in a row. Orrin Evans there on the piano, Buster Williams bass, Lenny White on the drums. We opened up the set with Alexa Tarantino on the alto sax from her release, The Roar and the Whisper, recent. And the track we heard was Tigress, featuring the vocalizations of Cecile McLaurin-Salvant, Stephen Fife on piano, Philip Norris bass, Mark Whitfield Jr. drums, Kaita Ogawa percussion. The night owl is approaching our destination. Flight attendants, prepare for landing. Passengers, please make sure your seats are upright and fasten your seatbelts.

Here is Sean Mason from A Breath of Fresh Air, Secrets. Chris Lewis, tenor sax. Tony Glossy, trumpet. Felix Mosholm, bass. And Domo Branch on the drums. Ahead of this, we heard from trumpeter and vocalist Bria Skoneberg off her latest release, Brass. Combination of Coming Home Baby and You'd Be So Nice to Come Home To. Ahead of that, Lafayette Harris Jr. at the piano off his latest All in Good Time, Long Hot Summer Blues, featuring trumpeter Jeremy Pelt, and on the tenor saxophone,

we opened up the set with Ulysses Owens Jr. and Generation Y. Around the World with You and the track Road Life, featuring special guest on trombone, Nanami Haruda. And followed that one with vocalist Gabrielle Cavassa of her latest Dia Vocal.

The Night Owl has landed. We thank you for joining us on board, and we hope you had an enjoyable flight. You can join us again on the Night Owl. Jazz flights take off Monday through Friday, 11 p.m. Eastern, from Jazz Station WETF-LP, South Bend, Indiana. 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

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I cordially invite you to join me at 11 p.m. Saturday for an hour of quality late-night listening. Meanwhile, stay right here on WETF-LP, the jazz station in South Bend, for the best in jazz all day and all night.

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3: The perfect environment for creating music? How about this one? Flying to Calgary, Alberta. Live in a house with other musicians. Wake up and record all afternoon and all evening. Sounds good to me. Let It Shine is the album on Solar Music Group. Produced, arranged by the bass player, John Clayton, in January of 2023. Woke up this morning with my mind stayed on freedom, vocalist Dee Daniels, and the album called Let It Shine, Let It Shine. Let's give a listen right now.

is one of the fundamental rights guaranteed by the Constitution. Freedom of belief, freedom of speech, freedom to express oneself, freedom of the press, freedom of religion, freedom of sexual orientation. The most precious gift of all is the freedom to love. Love is the answer.

Here's music from Oklahoma. Why not? Music recorded at the Jazz Lab, Northeastern State University, Tahlequah, Oklahoma, March 6, 2022. I'm David Bassey. Clark Gibson, one of the great alto players, patterns himself after Charlie Parker himself. Counter Clock is the title of the disc on Cellar Music Group with Sean Jones, Michael Deese, and more. The song is an original from Clark Gibson, Boptude.

after all that, we might as well listen to Tommy from the Human Dust Suite, Part 3. That's Bop Tude, a song written by the alto saxophonist Clark Gibson, with Sean Jones at the trumpet, and Pat Bianchi at the B3 organ, Louis Nash at the drums, and Nick Mancini playing the vibraphone. Michael Deese is there at the baritone saxophone this time. Trombonist extraordinaire, that Michael Deese, and a little bit of baritone sax too. The album's called Counterclock. Let's give a listen to Nikki Yamanaka, Human Dust Suite.

0: That's one that I played a lot on the radio right before the pandemic, kind of a precursor to the pandemic. Tummy is the song from the Human Dust Suite. Mickey Yamanaka on the vibraphone and piano, Anthony Ori at the alto sax, Orlando LaFleming bass, and Joaquin Ruckert at the drums.
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Up next, one recorded in Toronto for Soul Records. Alma Records, that is. Speaking of soul, it's Art Blakey and Walter Davis III's composition called Jody, In My Prime One, was put together by Timeless Records and out in 1989, recorded in 1978 with Ray Mantilla, Curtis Fuller, Dennis Irwin, James Williams, Valerie Ponomarev, David Schnitter, and Bobby Watson, all with Art Blakey. Jody, the song. Here's Between the Lines. Florian Hoffner.

Mick Fraser's there at the drums, Andrew Downing at the bass, and Florian Hoffner at the piano, Between the Lines. And preceding that, Art Blakey and the Jazz Messengers, and a song called Jody.

Up next, one from Open Art Productions, Jackie Ryan, Recuerdos de mi Madre, and a song entitled Nosotros, Us, up next. That's music from Mike Allen at the tenor saxophone, John Lee at the bass, and Carl Allen at the drums. And Stars Fell on Alabama. That's all recorded in Canada and recorded at the Warehouse Studio in Vancouver, B.C., and also Frankie's Jazz Club in Vancouver, B.C. That would be one recorded live at Frankie's on July 3rd of 2022. Mike Allen and the album To a Star. Preceding that, music recorded in Rochester, New York. Brendan Lennon and the Octet, A Little Optimism, and a song entitled A Little Optimism. Nosotros, Us.

Listeners to jazz on WETF know that improvised music can often get pretty wild and frenzied and exuberant. This is Rob Hoff inviting you to bring your week to a smooth landing with some ballads and after-hours cool-down music. Nocturne is heard Sundays at 11 p.m. on WETF-LP, the jazz station in South Bend, Indiana, and heard around the world at jazzradiowetf.org.

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short stories, an album by Vicente Archer, and Vicente at the bass in his composition Lighthouse. Here's a Jeremy Pilt composition, 1314.

is an album called Sin Sorpresa, an Italian phrase that translates to no surrender. It's the Schwager Oliver Quintet. I'm David Bassi. This is a band of stone cold ringers from up Vancouver way getting together to have some fun. Squiggles.

Up next, it's arranger and pianist Stephen Fifke tackling the music of Benny Golson. Senza Ressa is the album we just heard, Schwager Oliver Quintet, and the song called Squagles. It's like bagels, only if they were square, they called them squagles. And then, or it's like someone who's definitely not cool that acts like they're cool. God, I hope I'm not on that list. Stablemates.

Up next, everybody digs Bill Evans. Hey, there's one that comes from way back. Ferdinand Joseph Lamothe. Lamothe? Jelly Roll Morton is easier to say, isn't it? Wolverine Blues, in a composition by Jelly Roll Morton, the Gannett Suite, celebrating a record company and entertainment company in Indiana way back when. Indiana's always had some marvelous music, and Vic Spiderbeck was in Indiana for a period of time. If you read the book entitled Really the Blues from Mez Mesro, he talks a lot about Indiana. And of course, the guy who wrote Georgia, he comes from Indiana too. Hoagie Carmichael. And anyway, that one from Jelly Roll Morton, the Wolverine Blues, and a big song in the 1920s at the dawn of the recording boom. There was no recording before about 1919, and it really didn't start happening until about 1924, 1925. They had their own pandemic back then, you know, 1918. That kind of shut things down for a while. You know, well, you probably know how those pandemics go since you've now lived through one. Minority, G.G. Grice's composition, and this one recorded by Bill Evans with one of his great bands, Sam Jones at the bass, Philly Joe Jones at the drums, December 15th of 1958, and an album on Riverside called Everybody Digs Bill Evans.

0: Diego Rivera at the saxophone. Ganas is the song, written by Diego Rivera. Preceding that, Everybody Digs Bill Evans and Minority, the Gigi Grice composition. And before that, the Bocelli Walthrop Jazz Orchestra.
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Up next, it's guitarist Rod Fleeman and his composition, Mr. Jefferson. That's one called Two Different Worlds, the one we just heard, from Jeremy Pelt and The Art of Intimacy, Volume 2, his muse. Jeremy at the trumpet, Victor Gould, Buster Williams, Billy Hart, Chico Pinheiro, and a host of string players. Preceding that, a young saxophonist from Los Angeles, Tim Lynn with Andy Laverne, Jay Anderson and Billy Drummond, Linsanity Music, and If I Should Lose You, the Ralph Ranger composition. Empathy is the album from Tim Lynn. Well, let's get to Rod Fleeman, shall we? Mr. Jefferson. I don't know who Mr. Jefferson is, but it's okay. Whatever Rod plays is just okay with me. The Rod Fleeman Trio, Saturday afternoon, live at the Green Lady Lounge. Gerald Spates, Ray DiMarchi, rounding out the trio.

Hey, everybody, this is Mike Finnerty inviting you to start off your Fridays on a positive note with my Morning with Mike show at 8 a.m. right here at WETF 105.7 in South Bend, Indiana, and streaming live at jazzradiowetf.org. What a better way to kick things off than the uplifting sounds of some of the world's finest artists. See you then.

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2: Is a song called Cross Continental Spirit. Ray Blue at the tenor saxophone with now legendary pianist Kenny Barron, and a cool album called Hashtag People. Ray Blue and Cross Continental Spirit, his own composition, out in 2023 on Jazz Heads Records.

say, go for the jugular. Well, that's what these guys are doing. They're doing it in a musical way. I'm David Bassey, Greg Scaff at the guitars, and a band on his Soho release, 116th and Park. 116th and Park. The song is called The Jugular for KMAC.

with Greg Scaff at the guitar and Greg's album 116th and Park, Paul Dosinski at the bass, Mario Refresco at the percussion, and Pat Bianchi, B3 organ. Here's one from California, Line for Lions, the Jerry Mulligan tune.

0: reported at the Art Farm in Sebastopol, California. It's the Pacific Jazz Group. Very cool cover. John Watala at the bass, Smith Dobson, Eric Crystal, and Dred Scott at the piano. Lion for Lions.
1: Hi, I'm Gloria Krolak, host of Morning Glory. It's my pleasure to now share Monday mornings with you for a full hour starring the vibraphone, a percussion instrument introduced to jazz in the 1930s by Lionel Hampton and Red Norvo. What's a vibraphone? Just the coolest instrument ever. Played with two or four mallets, player's preference, the vibraphone swings and sings, whispers and whistles, blends in and stands out. Catch the vibes at 8 a.m. Eastern Time at WETF-FM, the jazz station in South Bend, Indiana, and streaming online at jazzradiowetf.org.

Up next, the band called Rumba Calzada tells us about wearing black pants. They wore 44. This is a clothing segment of our programming. Steve Davis and Bluesetic is the album. They wore 44. He wrote a song in tribute to significant folks who wore 44, like Hank Aaron, Jerry West, Reggie Jackson, Pete Maravich, George Gervin, Chuck Foreman, and President Obama. His dad and late brother Pete are both Syracuse University alumni, and the great Jim Brown wore 44 while playing there in the mid-50s, as did Ernie Davis, and the first African-American player to win the Heisman Trophy in 1961, Floyd Little. Lastly, he grew up at 44 Crary Avenue in Binghamton, New York. Steve Davis and the number 44. I have a friend who 43 is the same sort of thing for him. That's cool. Bluesetic is the album. Here's Rumba Calzada and Pantaleon Negro.

Maledextrous, Bill Kuhn at the guitar, Sienna de Lynn. Preceding that, Rumba Calzada and the album Feel the Sun, Pantaleon Negro, a song about black pants.

Up next, it's a second Nimmons tribute and a song about being under a tree. We heard a couple. First, we heard Dexter Gordon, The Panther, the title cut of an album from 1970, recorded July the 7th, with Alan Dawson, the great drummer, Larry Ridley at the bass, and Tommy Flanagan at the piano. What a band. For Dexter Gordon, Paul Goodman at RCA in New York City, followed by a band recording in Bulgaria, Radio Varna, recording the Jevko Petrov Trio on JP3, On the Way is the album, Rome, My Love, sentimental number following The Panther from Dexter Gordon. Well, let's slip into the Nimmons tribute. One for Pop, Generational, Volume 2, about Sean Nimmons. In tribute to his pop, Phil Nimmons.

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Lullaby of the Leaves from pianist Michael Weiss and his trio. His album is called Homage and opens this hour of Jazz for us. Hi, I'm John Hill. I'll be your host.

0: trumpet players calling the tune in this last set. That was, of course, the classic Ciora trumpeter Lee Morgan, his Cornbread album. Lee with Hank Mobley on tenor. Herbie Hancock was the pianist, with bassist Larry Ridley and the drummer Billy Higgins, from September of 1965. That was preceded by trumpeter and vocalist Benny Binnick. Benny Binnick III, Third Time's the Charm is the name of the album, covering the big one for Dionne Warwick and Burt Bacharach, I'll Never Fall in Love Again. And opening the set, the father and son duo of John and David, respectively, Snyder. Snide Remarks is the name of the album, and that was a tune written by son David, who, according to the liner notes from another Nepo baby, Leo Sidran, David was adamant about playing the trumpet and doing what his dad did. Music kind of running in the family. His dad worked for years on and off with his brother guitarist Bob Snyder and the Snyder Brothers. Here with some veteran accompaniment, pianist Jeb Patton, bassist Ugana Okegwo, and drummer Andy Watson. Snide Remarks, the title track from John and David Snyder, opening the set. I'm John Hill. We're listening to jazz.
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0: Wynton Marsalis here with Brianna Thomas from the Bolden Sound.

Yes, Ms. D.D. Bridgewater, from her tribute to Horace Silver called Love and Peace, Horace Silver's classic Doodlin', which actually has two sets of lyrics, apparently. There's that one, which you might say is the explicit version, doodlin' being the same as making whoopee, let's say. Whereas there's a version that Sarah Vaughan does with the Basie Band with lyrics that are much more cerebral, involving a waiter and a psychiatrist, you know, the whole expressive nature of doodling on a sketch pad or something like that. Anyway, I digress. Before Dee Dee, we heard the tune Doodlin' from an album titled Horace Silver and the Jazz Messengers. Now, he was the co-founder of the Jazz Messengers, and that was the first time that they had recorded the tune on that album, with drummer and co-founder, of course, Art Blakey, Hank Mobley on saxophone, the trumpeter Kenny Dorham, and bassist Doug Watkins. John Hendricks also gets a writing credit. At various times, he doesn't, but that also brings up the question as to who wrote which set of lyrics. But you can decide who might have had the more risque temperament. Anyway, we opened that set with a tune called We Love Horace, an homage to Horace Silver from Michael Weiss. And you probably heard a few quotes from Horace Silver tunes in that composition. Pianist Michael Weiss from the album Homage, with bassist Paul Sickevy and drummer Pete Van Nostrand. We Love Horace from pianist Michael Weiss opening that set. We're listening to Jazz.

0: Those were crystal glasses that you heard there in the background, adding a little more mystery to that tune called Of Mystery and Beauty, arranged by Chuck Owen. Chuck was invited to do that arrangement by the composer of the tune, Carolina Strassmeyer, who we heard there on alto saxophone, the bassist, John Goldsby, and the violinist, Sarah Caswell. Chuck wasn't sure he'd be able to get the project in, but he is an arranger, after all. The album is called Renderings, Chuck Owen and the WDR Big Band, with special guest, violinist Sarah Caswell. I'm John Hill. Thanks for joining me for Jazz This Hour. As always, it's my pleasure. I'll see you later. Dinah Washington.
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0: It's a song called Sweetness, performed by the John LaBarbera Big Band. The album is called Grooveyard. The LaBarbera siblings here, Pat LaBarbera on tenor sax, brother Joe LaBarbera on drums, arranging and conducting it all. John LaBarbera, so he calls it his big band. Although most of the members of the band are leaders in their own right. Renee Rosnes at the piano, Rufus Reed was the bassist. On that tune, Andy Gutauskas played baritone saxophone. Mike Davis was the trombonist. The John LaBarbera Big Band, preceded by the big band of Danny Jonacucci and featuring some great jazz vocalists. 11 different vocalists on this album, 11 different tracks. Danny doing the arrangements for each individual vocal style. And that one featured Chanel Johns doing You Turned the Tables on Me. And opening the set, music from an album called The Jeanette Suite, featuring the Buscelli Wallerab Jazz Orchestra, with Brent Wallerab doing the arranging and conducting. They are both educators out of Indiana University. And the Jeanette Suite has its roots in the Jeanette Recording Company back in the 20s, which itself was an offshoot of a piano manufacturing concern. The tune we heard was Jazzy Blues, which really wasn't a blues at all, but the word blues was pretty popular at the time, and so they ran with that. They did have to change the title, though, to Jazz It Blues, since the lyrics were a little bit risque. Just the same, it made its way into the Bix Beiderbecke repertoire, and that's how it came to be recorded by Jeanette. The Buscelli Wallerab Jazz Orchestra from the Jeanette Suite with Jazzy Blues. We're listening to jazz. I'm John Hill.
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0: Pianist Bill Basie

tune, actually a fragment of a tune, but you hear it from now, every now and then, called The Theme, preceded by Walkin', performed by trumpeter Miles Davis and saxophonist John Coltrane, recorded in Stockholm, Sweden, in March of 1960, and it signaled the final tour. That is the title of this collection, in fact, a four-disc set. The final tour for John Coltrane with Miles Davis. By that time, he had actually started booking dates with his own band. But it was really significant for John Coltrane to the degree that it introduced him to European audiences, as well as Miles. It was actually the first time Miles had toured Europe with his own band. So it was significant for both of them, but it did signal the end of their professional association. Miles Davis and John Coltrane from the final tour. We're listening to jazz.

Johnny Hartman recorded that one in Tokyo in 1972. The album is called For Train. I'm Glad There Is You, with Mikio Masuda at the piano. That was Taro Masa Hino on trumpet, with bassist Yoshio Ikeda, and Motohiko Hino was the drummer. Ahead of it, Emmett Cohen at the piano with Houston Person, his special guest from the Master's Legacy series, Volume 5, If You Could See Me Now, with Kyle Poole on drums and Yasushi Nakamura on bass. I'm John Hill. Thanks for joining me for Jazz This Hour. It's always a pleasure to spend some time with you. I'll see you later. Antonio Carlos Jobim from Wave.

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drummer Richard Barata from his album Off the Charts with Joe Henderson's Afrocentric featuring saxophonist Jerry Bergonzi opening this hour of jazz for us. Hi, I'm John Hill. I'll be your host

0: It's a song called Madrugada, which translates to early morning. Not something I know a lot about, but it did sound like a song you might hear early in the morning. Very nice. Eddie Daniels there on clarinet with Mike Manieri on vibes. Michael Friedenson was the pianist. It was composed by Luis Milan and Michael Friedenson from an album by Luis Milan called Brazilian Match. Josh Markham on bass. Camilo Carrera was the guitarist. The album Brazilian Match, the song Madrugada, preceded by Sarah Vaughan from her Brazilian Romance album, the tune Obsession, featuring George Duke on keyboards along with Hubert Laws there on flute. Dori Caymmi, one of the co-writers, played guitar. And we opened that set with music from a trio calling themselves Hayes Street Heart. That is keyboardist Kevin Hayes, bassist Ben Street, and drummer Billy Hart. The album called Bridges, we heard the title track. That was Milton Nascimento's Bridges, or Travessia, from Hayes Street Heart. We're listening to jazz. I'm John Hill.
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1: Band leader Arturo O'Farrell from Dreaming in Lion.

fans of the pianist McCoy Tyner will recognize that one as Peresina, from the album by drummer Richard Barata called Off the Charts. Dave Kakoski was the pianist with bassist John Patitucci and conguero Paul Rossman. Ahead of it, music from an album called Nos e Omar, or We Are the Sea. The song, O Barquino, we know it in English as Little Boat. It was written by Roberto Menescal, who we heard vocally, with Diogo Monzo playing electric piano and Ricardo Bacelar on acoustic piano. Nelio Costa was the bassist, Pontico Rocha the drummer. The album titled Nos e Omar by Roberto Menescal, Diogo Monzo, and Ricardo Bacelar. And we opened the set with a retrospective collection of tunes by or associated with the great Pete Escovedo. And that was a Ray Obiedo tune called Samba Ku, originally performed on an album called E Street from 1997. All of these are new recordings from albums that were produced from 1972 on up to 2003 by Pete Escovedo and family. On that tune and on this album, we hear from Pete along with his daughter Sheila Escovedo and Juan Escovedo on congas, Sheila E., as she is best known, drummer Peter Michael Escovedo, with pianist Jonathan Montes, bassist Oscar Cartaya, trumpeters Serafine Aguilar and Stephen Mofongo Giraldo, trombonist Arturo Velasco, saxophonist Justo Almario, and guitarist Ray Oviedo. A great new collection of old tunes by Pete Escovedo, the album Lifetime Anthology. We're listening to jazz.

It's an album paying homage to the great saxophonist John Coltrane by guitarist John McLaughlin there with Coltrane associate Elvin Jones on drums. Joey DeFrancesco was the organist. The album called After the Rain, that one, My Favorite Things. And we opened the set with Sonny Rollins, along with Max Roach on drums, Tommy Flanagan at the piano, and Doug Watkins on bass, from the Saxophone Colossus album of 1956, St. Thomas, a Sonny Rollins original. I'm John Hill. Thanks for joining me for jazz this hour. I'll see you later. From the album Infant Wilderness, drummer Tony Williams with Wilderness.

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nothing like three old friends getting together to swing some tunes. Pianist Ray Gallen from his album Grand Company with bassist Ron Carter and drummer Lewis Nash doing Ellington's Drop Me Off in Harlem opening this jazz hour. I'm your host, John Hill.

0: Yeah, it's the Manhattan Transfer. Cheryl Benteen, Alan Paul, Tim Hauser, and Janice Siegel from 2004. Their album called Vibrate, Horace Silver's Doodlin' with the John Hendricks lyrics. Yarn Jarovsky on piano with Richie Goods doing the bass work. The drummer, Steve Haas, the Manhattan Transfer, the album Vibrate. We opened the set with the Charles Mingus Sextet with saxophonist Eric Dolphy from an album recorded in March of 1964 and wasn't discovered until 2007 when it was released. The name of this tune is So Long, Eric, because Eric Dolphy was leaving the band, and Mingus wrote it as sort of a thank you, really, for the contributions that the great saxophonist Eric Dolphy made to the Mingus band. Not only that, Mingus is in pretty high spirits, which is a little contradictory to his reputation as being a very stern taskmaster. He was really having fun. The Charles Mingus Sextet, the song So Long, Eric, with saxophonist Eric Dolphy, tenor saxophonist Clifford Jordan, trumpet player Johnny Coles, Jackie Byard at the piano, Danny Richmond on drums, the great Charles Mingus Sextet, Cornell, 1964. We're listening to jazz. I'm John Hill.
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0: It's a double album disc for pianist Errol Garner. That's My Kick plus Gemini. Here's George Harrison's Something.

That is trumpeter Terrell Stafford from his album titled Between Two Worlds, a song called Mi Amia, which is dedicated to his six-year-old daughter, who's already learning Latin rhythms from her piano teacher. Terrell Stafford with saxophonist Tim Warfield, the pianist Bruce Barth, bassist Dave Wong, drummer Jonathan Blake, and percussionist Alex Acuna. And opening that set, the Dave Brubeck Quartet, recorded in Portland, Oregon. The album is called Live from the Northwest, 1959, with, of course, Paul Desmond on saxophone. Joe Morello was the drummer, Eugene Wright on bass, the Dave Brubeck Quartet with Gone with the Wind. We're listening to jazz.

That's pianist Ray Gallen from an album called Grand Company with bassist Ron Carter and drummer Lewis Nash, his tune called Two-Track Mind. Ahead of it, a beautiful arrangement by Alan Broadbent of Russell Malone's tune Loved Ones, guitarist Russell Malone from the album Heartstrings. Opening the set, vocalist Matt Kettingoob, the album called From Samoa to Sinatra, Honeysuckle Rose. I'm John Hill. Thanks for joining me for jazz. I'll see you later. From his album Opaque, guitarist Fareed Haq with Never

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veteran pianist Andy Laverne, who studied with Bill Evans for a while, from an album called Standard Eyes, You're My Everything, with bassist Steve Laspina and drummer Anton Figg. It opens this hour of jazz for us. Hi, I'm your host, John Hill.

0: music from Horace Silver, his album Silver and Brass, the song Barbara, that featured trumpeter Tom Harrell. Bob Berg was the saxophonist, the bassist Ron Carter, Al Foster on drums, and a full-on horn section, including some great names, Oscar Brasher, Buddy Collette, Bobby Bryant, Frank Rosolino. Pianist-composer Horace Silver from Silver and Brass, preceded by drummer Brandon Sanders, his album called Compton's Finest. That was a song titled SJB. Keith Brown at the piano. On saxophone, Chris Lewis. The vibist, Warren Wolf. Eric Wheeler was the bassist. Jasmia Horn makes a couple of appearances on this album for drummer Brandon Sanders, Compton's Finest. And opening the set, it was vocalist Leslie Harrison, North Carolina born, one of New York's finest jazz vocalists. Leslie Harrison with Ben Patterson on the Hammond B3, guitarist Matt Chertkoff, drummer Pete Zimmer, vocalist Leslie Harrison with Close Your Eyes from her album Let Them Talk. We're listening to jazz. I'm John Hill.
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0: Yeah, it's Big Joe Williams with the Count Basie Band.

It's trumpeter Eddie Henderson, Dr. Eddie Henderson, as in MD doctor, yeah. And something I didn't know, he was also a competitive figure skater at one time. Eddie Henderson, trumpet master as well, doing a George Cables tune there called Why Not, featuring Mr. Cables there at the piano, Donald Harrison on saxophone, Gerald Cannon was the bassist, and the drummer, Lenny White. Comes from Eddie Henderson's album called Witness to History. And opening that set, pianist Andy Laverne's trio, Steve Laspina on bass and drummer Anton Figg with Autumn Leaves from the Andy Laverne album Standard Eyes. We're listening to jazz.

Bossa 65 is the name of the album for Antonio Adolfo, celebrating the music of Carlos Lira and Roberto Menescal. That was Carlos Lira's Maria Moita. Another Brazilian master ahead of it, Yvonne Leans, his album called My Heart Speaks, and that was a tune titled Easy Going. We opened the set with the Oscar Peterson Trio from 1964, live in Switzerland, Ray Brown on bass, Ed Thigpen on drums, the title track from the album, Con Alma, the Oscar Peterson Trio. I'm John Hill. Thanks for joining me for Jazz This Hour. I'll see you later. Pianist Tobias and bassist Killian Forster are the Klaz Brothers, here with Cuba Percussion from their album Classic Meets Cuba.

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Good morning. Happy Wednesday to our wonderful listeners across the country and around the world. Thank you for tuning in to Morning Jazz with Linda Kay. It is my pleasure to be here with you today, and I am always excited to share this wonderful music. I look at it as our jazz journey together. So we're going to get started this morning with organ player Jack McDuff.

Slick Rick is the name of that song from Larry Willis's album, How Do You Keep the Music Playing? With Larry Willis on piano, David Williams on bass, Louis Nash on the drums. Ahead of that, you heard another featured bass player, Earl May. The Earl May Trio often performed as a backing band for jazz vocalist Gloria Lynn. The song titled Young and Foolish is on the album, I'm Glad There Is You. The trio include Earl May on the bass, Herman Foster on piano, Graciela Oliphant on the drums. Starting the show, organ player Jack McDuff, the song A Change Is Gonna Come. This track is from his 1966 album, which was his first release on the Atlantic label. In a review for AllMusic, it's noted that with the tempo and texture shifts throughout the song, along with the range of influences from jazz to gospel and side trips into the blues, keeps the listeners engaged. This is a beautiful song for sure. It was written by Mr. Sam.

Jazz Radio WETF.org. I'm Linda Kay, your host for this hour. Keep it tuned right here as we journey into this next beginning with David Sanborn.

0: The title of that song is Dat Over Deer, spelled D-A-T-O-V-E-R-D-E-R-E, Dat Over Deer, a Hubert Laws track from his 1994 album Storm, Then the Calm. John Petrucci on bass, Harvey Mason on drums, David Budway on piano, and Hubert Laws on the flute and piccolo. Before that, you heard Bob DeVos track Tom Thumb from his album Groove Guitar, released in 2005. This track includes Gene Ludwig on Hammond B3 organ, Billy James on the drums, Emedin Rivera featured on percussion, Bob DeVos grooving with his guitar. And it was Back to Memphis with David Sanborn starting this set off. This track was from his Hearsay album, released in 1994, written by the teamwork of David Sanborn and Marcus Miller. The players are David Sanborn on alto sax, Marcus Miller on bass, Steve Jordan on drums, William Spaceman Patterson, he's on the guitar, Ricky Peterson on organ, and Don Alias on percussion. Up next, let's make this moment an unforgettable moment in time. And as you think about it, it truly is a moment in time. And Nat King Cole will help us remember it.
1: This time we like to sort of go back and reminisce a bit, if you don't mind, a very wonderful oldie, a little tune called Unforgettable. Unforgettable, that's what you are.

Joey DeFrancesco on the organ and the vocals, singing Stop Leading Me On from his album Street of Dreams. Ahead of that, you heard Natalie Cole. The song title is Acercate Maz, which means Come Closer to Me. And this is from her 2013 album, Natalie Cole en Espanol. This is a virtual duet featuring her father, Nat King Cole, and on this track includes Natalie Cole in lead vocals with sampled vocals of Nat King Cole, Rudy Perez on the piano and keyboards. He is also the composer. Brian Monroney on guitar, Chuck Bergeron on upright bass, Orlando Hernandez on drums, Eduardo Rodriguez on percussion, and Ed Colley on tenor sax. This was Natalie Cole's first and only Spanish album. I love how she stayed connected with her father with the music. Very beautiful. And speaking of Nat King Cole, we started the set with him singing Unforgettable, leaving us with an unforgettable moment in time. Thank you. This is Morning Jazz with Linda Kay, sending that special energy your way through the rhythms and the vibes of jazz music on the jazz station WETF LP 105.7 FM in South Bend, Indiana, and heard all around the world on the internet at jazzradio.wetf.org.

pianist Marian McPartland, jazz track Baby You Should Know, featured on her 1962 album Bossa Nova Plus Soul. Today is May 20th. Let's take this moment to acknowledge the following jazz artists who were born on this day. Drummer, composer, teacher, and band leader Ralph Peterson Jr. was born this day in 1962 in Pleasantville, New Jersey. Trumpet player Lewis Smith, birth name Edward Lewis Smith, was born this day in 1931 in Memphis, Tennessee. And drummer, composer, and educator Victor Lewis was born this day in 1950 in Omaha, Nebraska. Let's take this moment to salute these jazz notables for their contributions to America's only original art form. And together, we wish them a happy birthday. I'm Linda Kay, your host for this hour. Thank you for spending time with me.

always, too fast. We are coming to the end of this hour together, closing with Miles Davis and John Coltrane performing together in 1960 live in Amsterdam. The song, So What? Miles Davis on the trumpet, John Coltrane tenor saxophone, Wynton Kelly on the piano, Paul Chambers on bass, Jimmy Cobb on the drums. Thank you for tuning in to Morning Jazz with Linda Kay. I am here every Wednesday at 8 a.m. Eastern Standard Time, right here on the jazz station, WETF LP 105.7 FM in South Bend, Indiana, and streaming around the world on Jazz Radio, WETF.org. Until again next week, not only listen to the music, feel the music. I'm Linda Kay, your host. Remember, be the reason someone smiles today, and have a wonderful day.

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from the group As Is, also known as Al and Stacey Shulman. That was Tiny Dancer, taken from their latest release, Crazy World, that's out on Night Night the Elephant Records, featuring Stacey Shulman on vocals, Al Shulman on guitars, Cochrane Holt on bass, and Jeff Tane Watts on drums, giving us Tiny Dancer. Welcome, I'm Clay Ryder. Thanks for stopping on by. In this hour, we will dig a couple of new tracks, chat with John Beasley about his latest album, Invisible Piano, and celebrate some modern interpretation of vintage classics. A lot of great music coming our way. We turn next to the latest release by vocalist Mark Winkler from his album Love Comes First. This is Fame Adjacent.

You happy smiling people are adjacent.

0: Fame Adjacent, as performed by Mark Winkler from his album Love Comes First, that's out on Cafe Pacific Records. This track featured the vocals of Mark Winkler and Patterson on sax, Larry Kuntz on guitar, Jameson Trotter on the piano, Lyman Medeiros on bass, and Mike Shapiro on drums, giving us Fame Adjacent by Mark Winkler. Today we have a special guest, pianist, composer, and arranger John Beasley. He is joining us to discuss his latest album entitled Invisible Piano, which was released on O-Tone Music on May 8th. John, welcome to Sound Ideas.
1: Thank you. Thanks for having me. I'm happy to be here.
0: Your latest recording is a large ensemble undertaking with an interesting genesis. From my understanding, you were commissioned by the SWR Big Band and asked to begin at the piano, improvise without boundaries, and transform your ideas into orchestrated works. That's quite the blank canvas. How did you approach this endeavor, and what were some of the inspirations that ultimately found their way into finished works?
1: Well, the SWR Big Band is a radio band in Germany, in Stuttgart, actually. When I was there and approached for the commission, I'd happened to be at the Staatsgalerie there, which is their state museum. And oftentimes when I'm at a museum, I'll hear music while looking at a painting or a sculpture. And I sang into my phone, like, dong, do do do ding, da da da dong, da dee, da dee, da da da da, little stuff like that, right? You know, beatboxing, what have you. And when I go home, I transcribe them, and I find that I'm not writing with muscle memory with the piano in that way, sort of unfiltered in a way. So I had these sketches. The next step was that I went into Steinway Hall and was introduced to the Spirio piano, which is Steinway's version of a disclavier, if you will. It's a player piano. So whatever you play into it, it plays right back at you in an acoustic way. It's not a sample or an electronic piano. So I went in 2 days to Steinway Hall in New York and improvised based on these sketches. After I had the data that was collected, MIDI data and audio data, I put that in the Pro Tools and edited and made form out of it, because oftentimes the improvisations were sometimes 10 minutes long. And if I got stuck on an idea, I would keep repeating it in a way until I got it the way I wanted. Then I edited. Then I took that data from Pro Tools and put it in Sibelius, which is music notation software, and orchestrated for the band. So I could see what I played, because sometimes I'm a bit quirky and it would have taken me a while to transcribe by ear. So after I orchestrated everything, I went back to Stuttgart, was in the studio and recording. I'm conducting the band, and the Spirio that is there in their studio was playing my original piano parts. So we're all synced up, and it's like a ghost piano, a ghost from, a year ago in Steinway Hall.
0: There's a quote from the album's press release that I find intriguing. Invisible Piano evolved into a study of how musical ideas echo, mutate, and find form, not only in sound, but in shape, color, and structure. Each track offers a window into that transformation. Instinct becoming architecture, jazz language unfolding into symphonic dialogue. Was this evident to you throughout the creative process, or was there a moment in which you stepped back and realized, oh my, look at what I've just done?
1: I don't know if I really look back and feel some sense of finality in a way. Oftentimes, for me, the arrangement is really never done. Even like we just got through doing some live performance of this in Stuttgart a couple weeks ago, and I'm still tweaking. I'm still changing the arrangement a little bit here and there. So it's a continuous evolution, I would say.
0: Let's hip the audience to what we've been discussing by listening to the track Woman with Chariot from John Beasley and SWR Big Band's latest release, Invisible Piano.

0: You're listening to a special edition of Sound Ideas featuring an interview with pianist and composer John Beasley. I'm Clay Ryder. Thanks for spending some time with us today. We are chatting with pianist, composer, and arranger John Beasley about his latest release entitled Invisible Piano, from which we just heard the track Woman with Chariot. While previewing the album, I noticed that there is a strong melding of jazz and symphonic forms throughout. To me, this delivers a rich and vibrant sonic adventure that takes the listener on quite the musical journey. What's the story or inspiration behind Woman with Chariot?
1: Well, it's a Giacometti sculpture, and a lot of his sculptures are very thin, very tall sculptures. And this is a woman, a very gallant woman, on a chariot, a very small chariot. So it's sort of out of proportion, but had an immediate theme to me. It starts with this fanfare, because she seems so proud and so strong, like a lot of women are strong. I find that women endure and are resilient in so many ways throughout history. So I had this theme, you know, ba be da da di da di da da da da. Gets kind of big. And then it evolves into this sort of nurturing tone to me. In a lot of ways, it's the many layers of womanhood. I have a daughter now. I'm a new grandfather. And now I'm seeing my daughter be nurturing to her son.

0: It has this this feel to me. Yeah, that's Woman with the Chariot.
1: What does Invisible Piano represent as both a composition and its role as the album title?
0: Well, it's a Max Ernst painting, for one. And if you look at the painting, it's a woman. I mean, to me, it's not gender specific. It's a person in the air, boxed in by stone, in a way, and trying to break out. And she's playing a piano. To me, she's trying to break out of a plateau, a creative plateau that I find myself in from time to time. And on the other side of the piano is a dove, which is the symbol of peace. So we're trying to break through this plateau we've reached and reach new creative pastures, creative vistas. And, you know, once you get there, you can fly again and be free. So that's my visual take on Max Ernst's painting. Musically, it goes through a lot of these works on this record. It goes through a lot of texture changes and melodic shapes, rhythmic adventures, right? I would say.
1: You've credited the Steinway Spirio, which is a high-resolution player piano, as having played a critical role in your creative process for these compositions. What was different by having the Spirio, and how did it influence and or assist in your creativity?
0: Well, to be able to play on an acoustic piano in a great-sounding room, that sets you up for a nice environment to improvise, for one thing. Nice instrument, nice venue. Nice place. Second, it records every nuance that you play on the piano. It can be inspiring and it can also be frightening. And I was amazed how I could walk around in the room and hear how you could do that in a studio when you're hearing audio playback, different acoustic environment. And, you know, where the piano sits, the worst place to hear the piano, actually, because the piano's being projected away from you. So that was one thing that was interesting about that. The other thing is that I could take the data and, like I said before, see what I actually played. If I played a very unusual voicing, something sort of unordinary and not a triad or something, I could see what that voicing is and then spread it across the orchestra in different ways. I could mute the piano if I wanted to in certain spots and have the orchestra play what I played on the piano.
1: We are chatting with John Beasley about his latest release, Invisible Piano. Let's explore another track. This one is entitled Concentric. What's the synopsis of this composition?
0: The artist is famous for cubism and circles, concentric circles is what the name of the painting is. It's a painting by Oscar Schimmler, Concentric Group. It feels like a 1920s cocktail party. It has these pictures of heads all over the place. And so this cocktail party with a bunch of movers and shakers, like a Gatsby-type party, and they're all in this room. They're moving and shaking. There's lots of deals being made, some shady, some not so shady. It's almost like scoring a movie. Then all of a sudden they go upstairs, a couple go upstairs, and they have a nice intimate moment, let's say. And that's in the middle of this piece where it kind of goes into this Indian alap, sort of gorgeous. Then they go back to the hustle and bustle of ordinary life, you know, making deals at cocktail parties. That's it.

0: That was Concentric, as performed by our guest, John Beasley and the SWR Big Band. Invisible Piano is your second album with the SWR Big Band following the project Bird Lives, which earned 3 Grammy nominations and won Best Arrangement in 2021. Please share with us your working relationship with the ensemble, and do you have any future collaborations planned?
1: Yeah. They're one of Germany's finest radio big bands. They're known for being versatile, playing funky pop music onto like even dance swing music. And Charlie Parker, like big band. This quirky music, this is different from all of that. So the next project we have is a mashup of Herbie Hancock's Secrets record from 1978. Herbie's record is sort of the tail end of the Headhunters, but it's leaning toward disco in some tunes. It's a great record. Burning, some really great tunes on it. But we flipped it. We hired Lionel Loecki, a guitarist from Benin, who's a guest artist on it, a Moroccan percussionist, Jonathan Butler, who's a South African guitarist and singer, and Lakeisha Benjamin. And what we did is we flipped it to a West African Afro-funk version of it. So that's the next thing. It's called Secrets and should be out probably early next year.
0: Let's dig one more track entitled Fire and Rain, which was penned by James Taylor. This is one of 2 pop standards that are part of the release. What's the story behind choosing to arrange this song, and does your creative process differ when arranging other composers' works as opposed to your own?
1: I would imagine so. That's a good question. In a way, you know, when you compose, you're arranging at the same time, or at least I am. I know what my tempo is internally. I kind of know what groove, how to set it up. When you're arranging somebody else's material, sure, you can do it like they did it, or you can flip it. This version of Fire and Rain still has, to me, the same kind of melancholy feel as the original, but it's a different rhythm section feel, and I have added reharmonizations and an instrumental. We don't have the lyrics to go by. To me, it still conveys that melancholy, yearning kind of feel that is beautiful about James Taylor's composition. When I first heard this, I was probably 8 or 9 years old, and I remember feeling that same way about it even way back then, before I even knew what melancholy was.

0: We just listened to Fire and Rain as performed by our guest, John Beasley, from his latest release entitled Invisible Piano. I understand that you have many projects planned for 2026. What are some of these?
1: Well, right now I'm in Amsterdam performing with the Metropole Orchestra and Marcus Miller. We're reimagining Tutu and a Mandola, two of Miles Davis's great records from the 80s. I've spent the last month or so arranging this music for the Metropole Orchestra. And then I'm going to Denmark next week to work with the Nordkraft Big Band in Aalborg, Denmark. And then we're starting this Unlimited Miles tour, a band I put together, a sextet with Sean Jones, Mark Turner, Kurt Rosenwinkel, Ben Williams, and Terry Angulli. We have a 14-city, two-date, 20 shows. Tour starting March 25th in East Lansing, Michigan. We go all the way through to Tokyo, Japan and San Francisco, and we're going to record a live record in Tokyo. So that's a really fun project. I'm going to reimagine another Miles record called Field Kilimanjaro, which is right on the cusp of Bitches Brew, actually. It's right before that. And that's with the NDR Big Band in Hamburg, and that'll be this summer.
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1: Yeah, it'd be great. I'd love to hear from people. My website is johnbeasleymusic.com, and you can reach me on Instagram at johnbeasleyofficial, on Facebook, John Beasley Music Fans. And I'm on Substack. I've just joined Substack, which I really enjoy.
0: We've been chatting with pianist, composer, and arranger John Beasley about his latest release, Invisible Piano, featuring John Beasley and the SWR Big Band, which was released on Otone Music on May 8th. John, thanks for dropping by Sound Ideas. It's been a pleasure chatting with you today.
1: It's my pleasure, Clay. 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
0: 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Now that we've spent some time chatting with John and listening to some very modern takes on what you can do with a big band, let's go vintage for a little while. Check out some more classic sounds. Here's E.O. Vilner with Honeysuckle Rose.

Devil May Care, as performed by the Javier Nero Jazz Orchestra, taken from their album Alkebulon, that's out on Outside In Music. Several guests on this album. On this track, Veronica Swift on vocals and Warren Wolf on the vibes. A great number of people involved with the recording this album. I see close to 30 names of the credits. Can't possibly go through them all, but I will note that Javier Nero is the lead trombone player as well as the arranger. Great stuff. One of my favorite albums in 2026. Devil May Care by Javier Nero Jazz Orchestra. And prior to that, we checked in with a group called the Joymakers. Their album, A Texas-Sized Band, that's out on Turtle Bay Records. And we heard Dontell's Blues. The Joymakers are focused on keeping alive the Southern Midwest jazz sounds in the first half of the 20th century. A lot of great players here playing instruments that are correct for the era. Cornet, clarinet, C melody saxophones, and kazoos. Quite the historic perspective on jazz improvisation by the Joymakers with Dontell's Blues from their album A Texas-Sized Band. And we started off the set with the E.L. Vilner Big Band with Honeysuckle Rose from their self-released album Big Apple Stomp. Well, as I can see from the clock on the wall, our time together is rapidly coming to a close. We have time to check out one last track. This is Pat Bianchi from his album Confluence with Come Rain or Come Shine, featuring Pat on the organ, Troy Roberts on sax, and Colin Stranahan on drums. This is available on 21H Records.

Good morning. Today is May 20th, and it marks the birthday of jazz notables Victor Lewis, Charles Davis, Ralph Peterson Jr., and Lewis Smith. Drummer Victor Lewis was born this day in 1950 in Omaha, Nebraska. His first professional gigs were with Woody Shaw, recording 7 albums with the trumpeter. He's recorded dozens of albums with A-list players, most notably Stan Getz, Kenny Barron, and Carla Bley. Saxophonist Charles Davis was born this day in 1933 in Goodman, Mississippi. In addition to the 7 albums he made as a leader, he's recorded with Sun Ra, Clifford Jordan, Philly Joe Jones, and Ahmad Jamal, among others. Drummer Ralph Peterson Jr. was born this day in 1962 in Pleasantville, New Jersey. A leading proponent of the neo-bop movement, he played with Miles Davis for 7 years. He made 24 albums as a leader and also recorded with Terrence Blanchard, Jeremy Pelt, Melissa Aldana, Roy Hargrove, and many others. An influential educator, he taught at Berklee College of Music for several years. Lewis Smith was born this day in 1931 in Memphis. The drummer made about a dozen albums as a leader and also appeared with Kenny Burrell, Horace Silver, and Booker Little. From WETF's entire family, sincere happy birthday salutes go to Victor Lewis, Charles Davis, Ralph Peterson Jr., and Lewis Smith. And happy birthday to all our listeners who share their birthdays with these jazz notables. Tune in every morning just before 10 when we call attention to the birthdays of artists who should never be forgotten. 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

That's called Highway 14, written by the man playing piano, Alan Pasqua. I'm Janalee Ross. Thanks so much for listening to Jazz with me.

0: A set of jazzified R&B tunes. That was People Make the World Go Round, a Stylistics hit. They're arranged by Creed Taylor, one of his big fusion productions, led by Milt Jackson on the vibes and an all-star orchestra backing him up. And before that, Let Them Talk, George Benson in 1966. From the George Benson Cookbook, George Benson playing guitar and singing so sweetly. We kicked off the set with My Girl from guitarist Paul Ballenbeck and his CD Soul Grooves. Really cool arrangements of Motown hits. I'm Jana Lee Ross. Thanks so much for listening to Jazz With Me.
1: You know, sometimes we're not prepared for adversity. When it happens, sometimes we're caught short. We don't know exactly how to handle it when it comes up. Sometimes we don't know just what to do when adversity takes over. And I have advice for all of us. I got it from our pianist, Joe Zawinul, who wrote this tune. And it sounds like what you're supposed to say when you have that kind of problem. It's called Mercy. Mercy. Mercy.

That's called Cannon Built, a tribute from Ray Brown to his friend Cannonball Adderley, who is playing alto saxophone in that big band. That's from a record called Much in Common, a collaboration between bassist Ray Brown and Milt Jackson on vibes as co-leaders of their all-star big band. And yes, Cannonball is playing in that big band, as well as his brother Nat. And before that, we heard a tune written by Nat Adderley, Jive Samba, from another Cannonball Adderley tribute, this by Tom Scott. He put this record out in the 2000s, and all great rearrangements of Cannonball Adderley tunes. Great band with him, Steve Gadd on drums, Marcus Miller on bass, and that was his arrangement of Jive Samba. Before that, Mercy, Mercy, Mercy from Kevin Eubanks on guitar live at Bradley's. That's another Cannonball tune. Well, Cannonball made it famous, but it was written by his piano player, Joe Zawinul. I'm Jana Lee Ross. Thanks so much for listening to Jazz With Me. And after all those Cannonball tributes, let's hear from the man himself. This is from a very classic record that Cannonball and his brother Nat made with Nancy Wilson.

Futures, written by Chick Corea, and Chick Corea part of a fantastic band led by Gary Burton on vibes, with Pat Metheny on guitar, Roy Haynes on drums, and Dave Holland on bass. Before that, Nancy Wilson collaborating with the brothers Adderley, Nat, and Cannonball for Happy Talk. Thanks for listening to Jazz.

0: Mercy, mercy, mercy, mercy. Thank you.
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2: Welcome to Reflections on Jazz Styles. I'm Mark Gridley, and I prepare a weekly show celebrating the music of jazz giants. I offer observations on why these musicians are so great, and I try to help you notice particular virtues in their historic recordings. McCoy Tyner's piano playing is one of the most easily identifiable sounds in all of jazz. In this program, we're going to highlight a few historic contributions of the great pianist. To begin our survey, we'll sample three of his most compelling original compositions. First is the haunting melody that he wrote for John Coltrane's tenor saxophone. It's called Aisha, which was the name of McCoy's wife.

Next, we'll hear McCoy's tune titled Search for Peace, played by tenor saxophonist Joe Henderson.

Now, we'll hear McCoy's tune that's titled, Isn't This My Sound Around Me? Played on Marimba by Bobby Hutcherson.

So that I don't forget anything important, I'm going to read directly from the McCoy-Tyner coverage in my Jazz Styles book. Coltrane's pianist from 1960 to the end of 1965 was McCoy-Tyner, creating an original approach from the linear style of Bud Powell, the block chording of Red Garland, and the voicings of Bill Evans and Horace Silver. He achieved a fresh approach to jazz piano. He already had been a distinctive and aggressive stylist in the Art Farmer Benny Golson Jazz Tet, but went on to carve a very personal style. His was one of the most easily recognizable styles in all of jazz, and he was a prime force in jazz piano of the 1960s and 1970s. He was almost as influential as Evans and at least as influential as Herbie Hancock. Tyner's extensive use of chords voiced in fourths was widely adopted. His extremely percussive, ringing style of comping became a model for pianists of the late 1960s and the 1970s, especially those playing in Coltrane-inspired groups. His fast solo lines also inspired numerous pianists, though few could match his imagination. The five-note patterns he perfected as bases for his lines soon became stock solo vocabulary for numerous pianists. His originality and influence were as extensive as he affected even well-established pianists. When I was putting together the second edition of my Jazz Styles book, these pianists dawned on me as having been touched by McCoy's style. Chick Corea, Alice McLeod, Kenny Gill, Bobo Stenson, Joe Bonner, Bill Henderson, Lonnie Liston Smith, Alan Gums, Harold Mayburn, Ronnie Matthews, Stanley Cowell, Hilton Riaz, Michael Cochran, Joanne Brekeen, John Hicks, Hal Galper, Gil Goldstein, and Henry Butler. Next, we go to his accompanying style. McCoy could play very pretty accompaniments, sometimes flowery, and he could play very powerfully. Both sides of his significant talent sound unique in jazz history. First, we'll devote a moment to one source for his chord voicings. This comes from a piece by the French composer Maurice Ravel called The Valley of the Clocks.

finally, here's the intro that you've probably heard many times because McCoy devised it to get into Coltrane's very popular recording of My Favorite Things from The Sound of Music Play by Richard Rodgers.

0: some of McCoy's harmonies use chords comprised of tones that are separated by four steps of the scale. This is termed voicing in fourths or quartal harmony.
1: Now this is an all fourth voicing. As you can see, we have all fourths, right? Again, so we have 5, 1, 4, 7.
0: When he was accompanying Coltrane's saxophone, McCoy often played an interval of an open fifth in the piano's bass register. This sound was made directly on the downbeat and played with resounding force. It often served as a drone.

0: Now, we're going to depart from our discussion of McCoy's accompanying style and move to one element of his solo style. The distinctive flavor of McCoy's improvised lines derives from the way he constructed so many of them by five-note scales and unit structures that employ them. Another name for five-note is pentatonic, because penta is a prefix that means five. This contrasts with the standard scale that contains seven steps, which you know as do, re, mi, fa, sol, la, ti, do. Another name for that one is heptatonic, because the prefix of hepta stands for seven. McCoy frequently selected the first, second, third, fifth, and sixth degrees from the seven-note scale, thereby skipping the fourth degree. He sounds do, re, mi, sol, la, instead of do, re, mi, fa, sol, la, ti, do. Let's hear Ben Dunkett demonstrate it.
1: Guys, one common thing that we talk about is the pentatonic scale, right? And the major, normal, most obvious pentatonic scale looks like this in the key of C. It's 1, 2, 3, 5, 6, 5, 3, 2, 1, right? The scale that we're going to be concerned with here today is actually the dominant pentatonic scale, and we're going to see just how much you can actually do with just that scale. It's actually pretty mind-blowing. So the dominant pentatonic scale looks like this. 1, 2, 3, 5, flat 7, 5, 3, 2, 1. Okay, so one of the first steps that we're going to want to do for really learning this is being able to practice this scale starting on different degrees of the scale. So instead of just starting on one, we're going to start on two now. And then we're going to go to three. Start on five. Then we're going to start on flat seven. So if all we did was learn that exercise, check out how awesome this sounds. Right? That's it. And you can also learn it going back down. And it just sounds amazing. But what if now we actually broke this scale down into pieces of four instead? And this is going to be key. We're going to go into this more in a second. But so we're going to do just four notes at a time. So one, two, three, five. Then we'll keep going up. Then we'll do two, three, five, flat seven. Then we'll start on three, three, five, flat seven, one, right? And so on. So that's going to sound like this. Pretty awesome, right? And now we can also do that descending. So once you practice that ascending, we can also do that descending. So maybe we start on one, but descending, and it sounds like this.
0: Using a pentatonic construction, John Coltrane wrote a melody for a 12-bar blues on his Love Supreme album of 1964. Let's hear the saxophonist play the melody. Then, listen to his pianist spontaneously invent a string of his own melodies that often repeat that cell and paraphrase Train's melody. The name of this piece from the Love Supreme album is Pursuance.

as you are listening, don't get totally immersed in the piano solo so that you neglect to occasionally notice the intensely propulsive bass work of Jimmy Garrison and the drumming of Alvin Jones. Incidentally, this is the most exciting track on Coltrane's A Love Supreme album, which was the only Coltrane album to go gold. After you've heard this, you'll undoubtedly notice this strategy in other solos that McCoy recorded after he left Coltrane. They'll make McCoy's sound familiar to you.

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Now, let's focus on some other aspects of McCoy's approach to improvising solo lines. Listen to his solo from a 1963 recording at Birdland on a piece written by Coltrane called The Promise. Notice how logically McCoy develops his solo from simple phrases and phrase fragments. Note his sense of continuity. He also gets funky once in a while. Notice also how hard he swings atop the walking bass of Jimmy Garrison and the outrageous waves of turbulence coming from the drumming of the great Elvin Jones.

To further explore McCoy's power and fluency, let's journey to Montreux, Switzerland, for a performance recorded in 1973 with Azar Lawrence on sax, Junie Booth on bass, and Alphonse Mouzon on drums.

To experience McCoy's original writing for a larger ensemble, as well as his inspired solo work, we'll tap something he recorded in 1998. The trombone soloist is Steve Turay, the alto sax soloist is Gary Bartz, his bassist is Avery Sharp, his drummer is Ignacio Barrera, his auxiliary percussionists are Johnny Al Mendra and Giovanni Hidalgo. The piece is titled La Habana

Now, let's go to a recording that comes from an album that's particularly popular among musicians, Passion Dance. Joe Henderson's on tenor sax, Ron Carter's on bass, and Alvin Jones is on drums.

For our finale, let's go to a collaboration between McCoy and vibraphonist Bobby Hutcherson on a tune that McCoy called African Village. The drummer is Freddie Waits. The bass player is Herbie Lewis. This is from 1968.

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0: You're listening to WETFLP in South Bend, Indiana. WETF, the jazz station, celebrating over 100 years of recorded jazz. 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
1: Trumpet, we have David Landoni on bass,
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1: Anthony Weller on guitar.

Herb Pomeroy and his trio at the Cafe Beaujolais in his hometown of Gloucester, Massachusetts in 1999. And the tune, Sonny Rollins' Doxy. Welcome to another edition of Collector's Choice here on WETFLP, the jazz station in South Bend, Indiana. I'm your host, Brent Penulis, and for the next hour, I'll be sharing with you some of my favorite jazz recordings, and as I like to do once a week, feature jazz by New Englanders. And for this edition, I'm going to be featuring the great Herb Pomeroy. I don't think over the years we've given Herb enough of a listen as a musician and arranger and band leader, certainly very, very well known as an educator at the Berklee School of Music, which was founded as the Schillinger House in 1950, and then became the Berklee School of Music, and now it's called the Berklee College of Music, or just plain Berklee College, but I can't help but to refer to it always as Berklee, B-E-R-K-L-E-E, and that name comes from the president and one of the founders of the school, Larry Burke. His son was Lee Burke, and so it became Berklee, B-E-R-K-L-E-E. Get it? Lee Burke, backward, reverse names there. Anyway, Herb Pomeroy was born in Gloucester in April of 1930, and he's a band leader, trumpeter, and teacher. And after studying at the Schillinger House in 1950-52, and playing in Boston with Charlie Parker, and then Charlie Mariano, and then he toured with Lionel Hampton and Stan Kenton's bands in the early 50s. He then returned to Boston and worked with Serge Chaloff in 1954-55. And in 55, he began teaching at the Schillinger House, and then while establishing himself as the cornerstone of this school's growing jazz program, he led a 16-piece swing and bop ensemble that performed regularly at the Stables. And that was from 1956 to 1960. Among his sidemen were Joe Gordon, Jackie Byard, Boots Mazzulli, Charlie Mariano, Bill Berry. Let's give that big band a listen now. And that's was a very popular album at the time, and it really, I think, stands very well over time. And it's called Life is a Many Splendored Gig. And let's give a listen now to a couple of outstanding talents affiliated with the band. Jackie Byard, who played tenor saxophone in the band, wrote a piece called Aluminum Baby. I guess that was his comment on Satin Doll. I'm not sure. But the soloist on it is on bass, John Neves from East Boston, a neighborhood of Boston. And Jackie Byard, out of Worcester, Massachusetts, but spent much of his time in Boston and teaching at New England Conservatory and performing with around town. And he listened to the lead trumpet player, too, another outstanding Boston musician, Lenny Johnson, who was, I believe, one of the very few trumpeters that ever played. He played lead trumpet for, filled in for Cat Anderson with Duke Ellington's band, and filled in for Snooky Young with Count Basie's band, and he was the regular lead trumpet player for Herb Pomeroy, and you'll hear his range and dynamic in this piece written by Jackie Byard, Aluminum Baby, Herb Pomeroy, and his Many Splendored Gig Band.

Herb Pomeroy and his band in June of 1957. And the album was called Life is a Many Splendored Gig. And certainly many a splendored tune on this album. We just heard Jack Spratt, composed and arranged by Boots Masuli, and featuring Zoot Sims on tenor, then Joe Gordon trumpet, Boots himself on alto saxophone, and then Ray Santisi at the piano. And before that, we heard Feather Merchant, which was a bassy tune arranged by Herb Pomeroy for the band, and that featured Joe Gordon trumpet and Zoot Sims once again on tenor saxophone. And before that, Jackie Byard's Aluminum Baby, which featured John Neves on bass. Wonderful album. If you're a big band fan, this is a must for your collection. And I'm happy to say it's been reissued on CD format. Life is a Many Splendored Gig, Herb Pomeroy. And Herb Pomeroy, we're celebrating his life here on WETF in this edition of Collector's Choice Jazz by New Englanders. And Herb Pomeroy, the only person, I believe, who performed with all 10 of the first 10 inductees into the New England Jazz Hall of Fame. And I'm talking about Johnny Hodges, Alan Dawson, Harry Carney, Paul Gonsalves, Jackie Byard, Bobby Hackett, Tony Williams, Sabby Lewis, Serge Shaloff, and Sonny Stitt. And Herb Pomeroy, during one of the tribute concerts, Hall of Fame tribute concerts, told anecdotes about playing with every one of these people, of the 10, and many, many more. I mean, Herb played with virtually everybody of the day. And here's a case in point at Storyville in Boston. And this, again, in the 1950s. This was recorded in September of 1953. Herb Pomeroy was in Charlie Parker's quintet with Sir Charles Thompson at the piano, Jimmy Woody on bass, and

0: past 25 minutes, you've been listening to the Charlie Parker Quintet, direct from George Wein's Storyville at the Copley Square Hotel in Boston. Sir Charles Thompson was at the piano, Herb Pomeroy on trumpet, Jimmy Wood bass, Kenny Clark drums, and on alto saxophone, Charlie Parker. Once again, may I remind you that the Charlie Parker Quintet will be here through Sunday night, to be followed by Billie Holiday.
1: Charlie Parker Quintet, it's recorded at Storyville, George Wein's club in September of 1953, with Herb Pomeroy on trumpet, Sir Charles Thompson, piano, Jimmy Woody on bass, and Kenny Clark on drums. And we just heard Dizzy Gillespie's Groovin' High.

each loss to heart very personally. He was very close to his players. And he ended up being more satisfied with playing with smaller groups as time went on. And it certainly, he expressed himself so well with his horn. And here's a perfect example. He paired in October of 1995, shortly after his retirement, with saxophonist Billy Novick for an album called This Is Always. And it's really a great story because Billy Novick really admired Herb Pomeroy and others at Berkeley. And he had a wonderful appreciation of Duke Ellington as well, and he shared that with Pomeroy. Novick studied at Berkeley, but never with Herb Pomeroy. And after he left the school as a professional player, got together with Herb for this album. So it's really very special. This is called Two of a Kind, written by Novick. And here they are with the other members of the group. Are New Englanders all, Marshall Wood on bass, John Wheatley guitar, Paul Schmeling at the piano, and Joe Hunt on drums.

Irene Krall from her 1958 album, The Band and I. And the band, the Herb Pomeroy Orchestra. She really insisted on recording with the wonderful Herb Pomeroy and his men in 1958. And the tune written by a New Englander, in fact, Jimmy McHugh, I'd Know You Anywhere, with lyrics by Johnny Mercer. And before that, we heard Herb Pomeroy and alto man Billy Novick from their album This Is Always, and the tune Two of a Kind, written by Billy Novick. Your host for Collector's Choice, featuring jazz by New Englanders, in this session, Herb Pomeroy. And we're going to go out now with the tribute to Herb Pomeroy, recorded in 1995, the year of his retirement after 40 years at the Berklee School. And here's a tune written for him by Arif Mardan, a tone poem for Herbie, featuring Herb Pomeroy on trumpet and Gary Burton on vibes. Your host for Collector's Choice, Brent Penulis, want to thank you for listening, and until next time, bye for now.

0: Gary Burton, Brian Myers. Gary Burton.
1: This is Lisa Eves from the Jazz for Kids 1 to 92 show. 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

Music recorded in Michigan. These recorded in 2017, February 20th and March 18th. The band's called Hughes Smith Quintet. I'm David Bassey. It features James Hughes on the alto, tenor, and soprano. Jimmy Smith, not the other Jimmy Smith, but another Jimmy Smith on trumpet, cornet, flugelhorn. Phil Healy on piano and Fender Rhodes. Takashi Iyo on the bass. And Nate Wynn on the drums. A fine little band, wanting more. And tell me, who isn't?

philosophical, isn't it? Wanting more. Hugh Smith Quintet and the album Motion, recorded in 2017 in Michigan. Let's go to New Jersey now. This is music from pianist Pete Levin, Dave Stryker at the guitar, Lenny White at the drums, Melo Badrina on the percussion, and the album called Jump.

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Yes. The big dog is always right. Pete Levin. At the piano, Dave Stryker at the guitar, and music recorded in 2010.

That's a classic from the expansive jazz catalog. Inner Urge, a title cut from the album Blue Note 84189. Joe Henderson's composition, and Joe at the tenor saxophone with McCoy Tyner, Bob Crenshaw, and Elvin Jones in the rhythm section. Recorded November 30th of 1964. And, well, let's have another classic. This is a classic drummer. Such a classic that he takes his own drums everywhere he goes. Not many drummers do that in the 21st century. Not many drummers have that luxury, but Jeff Hamilton does.

Jeff Hamilton Trio and the song Ain't That a Peach. In 2012, he paid tribute to a Red Sparkle drum set on a Capri record with Christoph Ludi and Tamir Hendelman. And before that, one from Blue Note, Joe Henderson, Inner Urge.

Two very different jazz recordings that fit well together. Wood and Strings from John Stein and Dave Zeno. And Dave Zeno featured prominently on Out of Nowhere. Wood and Strings on Wailing City Sound from Dartmouth, Mass. One from Poland. And the classic George Shearing composition, Lullaby of Birdland, done up by one of the great vocalists of our time, Deborah Brown. The Deborah Brown Quartet was Sylvester Ostrowski, and the album Kansas City, Here I Come. Here's one from early in the career of saxophonist Don Braden.

The album's called After Dark from Don and the Don Braden Septet from January the 5th, 1993, recorded at RPM in New York City and released by the Dutch label Crisscross. Many of these people on to nice careers: Carl Allen at the drums, Christian McBride at the bass, Daryl Grant on the piano, Noah Bless on the trombone, Steve Wilson at the alto, Scott Wendholt in the trumpet and flugelhorn, and Don Braden playing the tenor and flute. It's Don's version of the classic From Alabama. Stars Fell on Alabama. And before that, it was Deborah Brown and her voice, Lullaby of Birdland, John Stein and Dave Zeno, a little wood, a little string.

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Connecticut's Grammy Award-winning jazz vocalist Nicole Zoraitis grew up in Waterbury, and she's with the Javier Nero Jazz Orchestra off their latest release, El Kibulan, and that's the original name for the continent of Africa. And the tune, Devil May Care. And we started Jazz Haven with another Connecticut female jazz player, Alexis Tarantino, out of West Hartford. And she's had the number one jazz recording for about 5 weeks, a couple of months ago, The Roar and the Whisper. And that's what we played, Back in Action. From Stephen Fifke on the piano, Philip Norris bass, Mark Whitfield Jr. on the drums, and special guest Kaida Ogawa on percussion. Coming up today on Jazz Haven, we got the JH Jazz Calendar. New music from trumpeter Brian Lynch with Charles McPherson, a six-time Grammy Award winner who'll be performing in Connecticut this week. You have new from Gabriel Cavazza and Ray Oviedo. But first, the top jazz recording in the country for the fifth week in a row, trumpeter Jeremy Pelt, Our Community Will Not Be Erased.

Gabriel Cavazza, acoustic guitar and vocal. It's off her latest release, Diavola, and her composition, Bossa Nova. And we started the set with trumpeter Jeremy Pelt off his latest release, Our Community Will Not Be Erased. And we heard the track, Sandman. With Orrin Evans piano, Buster Williams bass, Lenny White drums. Fifth week in a row at number one. It's Jazz Haven in this, the new jazz age, the Roaring Twenties 2.0. More than 100 years of America's art form.

multi-instrumentalist Ray Oviedo, guitar and keyboards. Late great harmonica master Toots Thielemans and Peter Michael Escovedo percussion with David K. Matthews piano, Mark Van Wagon Engine on the bass, and Phil Hawkins drums. Slight Accent is the name of the recording, and Bringing the Heat, Slow Hot Wind. And we started that set with Lafayette Harris Jr. at the piano off his latest release, All in Good Time, his composition, Long Hot Summer Blues. Kenny Davis bass, Jerome Jennings drums, special guest, Connecticut's own tenor saxophonist Houston Person, with Jeremy Pelt on the trumpet. The Jazz Haven Jazz Calendar is a quick rundown of some of the jazz in the area this week. It's Wednesday, May 20th. And each and every Wednesday at the Owl Shop Cigar Lounge and Bar in downtown New Haven, it's Kevin St. James and his quintet from 9 until midnight. And there's no cover. NMCC, no music cover charge. Jump into Friday, May 22nd. For that great jazz listening experience, it's Happy Hour Jazz at the Institute Library, downtown New Haven. That's right, vinyl LPs, 33 and a third RPMs with just that great sound. Bring friends, munchies to share, and a donation for the library. It all starts at 5:15 p.m. NMCC. And featured recordings this Friday, guitarist Joe Pass, solo, ensembles, and with Norman Grants on the Pablo record label. On Friday at Guilford High School, bassist Javier Arroyo and his new jazz quintet featuring Gaston Kazan, Guilford High School class of 2017. It all starts at 7 p.m. in the Guilford High School Performing Arts Center. It's free and open to the public. Then there's that spring jazz concert series at Firehouse 12, downtown New Haven. This week, Allison, Cardenas, and Nash. It's Ben Allison, Steve Cardenas, and Ted Nash. Bass, guitar, and saxophone, respectively. Two shows always, 8:30 p.m. and 10 p.m. You can get tickets online or at the box office. This weekend at Connecticut's premier jazz spot, the Side Door Jazz Club at the Old Lime Inn. On Friday, it's trombonist Reggie Watkins and his quintet featuring pianist Oren Evans, Connecticut bassist Matt Twanzik. On Saturday, six-time Grammy Award-winning pianist Billy Childs and his trio. Both nights, shows begin at 8 p.m. And don't forget the jazz brunch on Sunday from 9 a.m. to 2 p.m. Well, on Saturday, May 23rd,
Memorial Day weekend. It's that historic jazz jam at Cafe 9, downtown New Haven, from 4 to 7 p.m. All musicians are welcome to sit in following the first set. Also on Saturday, over in Hamden at the Best Radio Film and Cultural Center, it's a farewell concert for Isabella Mendez, vocalist and pianist, and bassist Flavio Lira. It all starts at 7 p.m. Brazilian jazz at its best. Then there's that jazz brunch on Sunday, May 24th, at Quattro's Italian Restaurant and Bar at Guilford from noon to 3 p.m. NMCC. And finally, it's on Memorial Day. It's May 25th. Pat Todd's Tuxedo Junction, that swinging, danceable 17-piece big band. And they're at the VFW Hall in Guilford, beginning at 7 p.m. NMCC. That concludes the jazz calendar for the week. Go to jazzhaven.org for the complete calendar, ticket information, and updates. So check out some jazz this week. It's America.

In case you didn't know, that's Miles Dewey Davis III in the background, and we play him

Okay, now, this Saturday at the Side Door Jazz Club, six-time Grammy Award winner Billy Childs. And his latest recording is Triumvirate. And this is Benny Golson's Whisper Not.

that's trumpeter Brian Lynch from his latest release, Torchbearers. His composition, Blue and Boogie, featuring on the alto sax, Charles McPherson, Oren Evans piano, Boris Kozlov bass, and Kyle Swan on the drums. And we opened up that set with pianist and six-time Grammy Award winner Billy Childs from his latest release, Triumvirate. It's on the Mac Avenue label. And we played Benny Golson's Whisper Not. Matt Penman on the bass, Ari Hennig on the drums. And that trio, that same trio, will be at the Side Door Jazz Club this Saturday at 8 p.m.

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It's been a pleasure being your host here, Stan the Man, and we hope you've enjoyed the music. We had a great time playing it for you. We look forward to the next time when we'll see you on the radio. Taking us home is a brand new release from alto saxophonist Jesse Davis and his quartet off a recording entitled Reflections, featuring drummer Lewis Nash, Spike Wilner piano, John Weber bass, and Jesse Davis on the alto. This is Blue Autumn.

is Brent Benulis, host of Saturday Night Last Call, during which WETF concludes another broadcast week of jazz programming. I cordially invite you to join me at 11 p.m. Saturday for an hour of quality late-night listening. 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

0: This is Dee Alexander reminding you that you are listening to WETF LP in South Bend, Indiana. 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
1: This is JM Jazz welcoming you to the birthday hour when we honor a jazz artist born on this day. Today, it's Maxine Sullivan, who was born on May 15th in 1911. Sullivan had all the talent of the major jazz vocalists, Billy, Ella, Sarah, and the like. But whether it was due to the wrong timing or bad luck, she never achieved their diva status. Nevertheless, she left a legacy of excellent recordings.

Maxine Sullivan was active for half a century, from the mid-1930s to just before her death in 1987. She is best known for her 1937 recording of a swing version of the Scottish folk song, Loch Lomond.

This early success branded Sullivan's style, leading her to sing similar swing arrangements of traditional folk tunes, mostly arranged by pianist Claude Thornhill. Maxine Sullivan had launched a trend for swinging the classics, a bandwagon that other singers hopped onto. For example, Ella Fitzgerald made a hit of the old nursery rhyme, A Tisket a Tasket. And years later, Peggy Lee, who cited Sullivan as an influence, did the same thing. In the 1930s, Sullivan was a hot property, recording for all the major labels in all sorts of styles. Yet, she never had another hit. Nevertheless, she cut 22 excellent sides between 1944 and 49.

Some singers make a specialty of embellishing a song and are admired for it, such as Sarah Vaughan and Barbra Streisand. Maxine Sullivan, like Mildred Bailey before her and Peggy Lee after her, did the opposite. With her cool, honey-flavored contralto, Sullivan trimmed off everything non-essential from a melody, eliminating anything that remotely suggested showing off.

In 1956, Leonard Feather produced two albums of Maxine Sullivan's work, which, according to jazz singing critic Will Friedwald, are her all-time best.

In 1958, Sullivan semi-retired from the demanding life in show business, mainly to concentrate on raising her daughter. She worked for a time as a nurse. In 1968, she was back touring and recording with a vengeance, becoming a familiar presence at jazz festivals here and abroad. She made nearly 30 albums, mostly in swing-style jam sessions for labels Fat Cat, Audiophile, Concord, and others.

In 1987, Maxine Sullivan recorded her last album with a voice undiminished by age. She had perfect diction, impeccable intonation, and great timing. But most of all, she could move you even when she was swinging. In the words of Will Friedwald, she was always incredibly warm, and her music was awesome in its gentleness.

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This is Lori Williams, your jazz songbird, coming to you from Atlanta, Georgia. 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

Listeners to jazz on WETF know that improvised music can often get pretty wild and frenzied and exuberant. 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

Cousin Mary, one of the classic tracks on the classic Giant Steps album from John Coltrane, with Train on tenor, Tommy Flanagan piano, Paul Chambers on bass, and Art Taylor drums. Hello and welcome on in. Dave Schwann here. You're listening to the great American music we call jazz. Thanks so much for joining us. Joey DeFrancesco and Bobby Hutcherson joining forces on this recording. The name of the album is called Organic Vibes, and here's Bobby Hutcherson's tune, Little Bee's Poem.

One of my favorite tunes by Bobby Hutcherson, Little Bee's Poem. Moves right along there with the composer, Bobby Hutcherson, at the Vibes, Joey DeFrancesco, behind Jimmy Smith's 1959 Hammond B3 organ, Ron Blake on flute with Jake Langley on guitar, and Byron Landham on drums, all getting together on the recording, Organic Vibes. Let's stay in that up-tempo groove with Dave Stryker and the WDR Big Band, led by Bob Mincer, from the recording Blue Soul, a tune by Prince, When Doves Cry.

0: Billy Strayhorn's music, warming up a winter night at Smalls in Greenwich Village. That winter of 2011, sets recorded in February and March of that year. Billy Strayhorn's Chelsea Bridge, done by Joel Fram and his quartet. Joel on tenor, Kurt Rosenwinkel on guitar, with Joe Martin bass and Otis Brown III on drums. We have a tribute to Miles and Miles himself coming up. Please stay with us. Dave Schwann here. You're listening to the great American music we call jazz.
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2: 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What a better way to kick things off than the uplifting sounds of some of the world's finest artists. See you then!

Xavier Davis from Rise Up Detroit and the Unfreeway. And up next, the SF Jazz Collective from sets done at the SF Jazz Center in San Francisco in 2016. This is from a 2-CD set called The Music of Miles Davis and Original Compositions. Well, here's an original by Miles Davis. So what?

The SF Jazz Collective, recorded at the SF Jazz Center in San Francisco in 2016. Miles Davis's So What? It's from the 2-CD set, the music of Miles Davis and original compositions. The arrangement done by Sean Jones. We heard Sean on trumpet. A very, very clever arrangement, too. A wonderful arrangement. I love the way Sean uses the original duet with Bill Evans and Paul Chambers, piano and bass at the beginning. And then the ensemble comes back toward the end to use Miles Davis's solo, almost note for note, to conclude the piece. Terrific stuff there, as we say. Sean Jones on trumpet, Miguel Zinon alto, David Sanchez tenor, Robin Eubanks trombone, Warren Wolf on vibes, and Edward Simon on piano, with Matt Penman bass and Obed Calbert on drums. Why don't we hear the original?

the original So What, which of course opens up Kind of Blue for Miles Davis. And joining Miles, Cannonball Adderley on alto, John Coltrane tenor, Bill Evans on piano, Paul Chambers on bass, and Jimmy Cobb, the late Jimmy Cobb, on drums. You're listening to Jazz with Dave Schwann. As always, we thank you for joining us. Here's a group that calls itself Native Soul, something from their CD, What Is That Isn't? The Surreal McCoy.

Surreal McCoy. Music written by the tenor sax player we heard, Peter Brannon. He is part of the group known as Native Soul, and that tune is on their CD called What Is That Isn't, along with Peter Noah Haidu on piano, Marcus McLaurin on bass, and Steve Johns on drums. And before that, of course, Miles Davis and the legendary sextet with So What from Kinda Blue. We thank you so much for joining us this hour and hope you enjoyed all the great American music we call jazz. Dave Schwann finishing up with the Thad Jones Mel Lewis Jazz Orchestra from their recording Central Park North and Tow Away Zone.

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Monty Alexander with his exuberant version of Randy Weston's classic, High Fly. Monty, and what a trio here. Monty at the piano, of course. Ray Brown is on bass, and Frank Gant is on drums. Frank propelling, all three working together very, very well as a unit. On the recording called Full Steam Ahead, Monty, Ray, and Frank getting us started this hour. Hello and welcome. You're listening to Jazz. I'm Dave Schwann. We are delighted, as always, to have you with us. We hope you can stay aboard, too. A pleasure, as always, to bring you the great American music we call jazz. Guitarist Larry Coryell is up next from a recording called Monk, Train, Miles, and Me. And we're going to hear something by Train, John Coltrane. It's called Up Against the Wall.

John Coltrane's tune, Up Against the Wall. Larry Coryell on guitar. It's from his recording Monk, Train, Miles, and Me. And we heard Willie Williams on tenor sax with Sante DiBriano on bass, Yaron Israel on drums. John Hicks joins this group on piano on several cuts. Up Against the Wall, basically a blues written by John Coltrane. Here's another blues by Ahmad Jamal, and it's done by Jason Tiemann and his trio, Night Mist Blues.

What a great trio, led by drummer Jason Tiemann, Ed Cherry on guitar, and Kyle Kohler on the Hammond B3. I love it when he opens up that organ. Great playing all the way around, too, of course, from Ed on guitar and Jason on drums with Ahmad Jamal's classic, Night Mist Blues. It's from the recording called T-Man. And you're listening to Jazz with Dave Schwann. We take things down a little bit further now with David Fathead Newman on tenor sax from his recording Song for the New Man. John Hicks is on piano here, John Menegon on bass, and the late Jimmy Cobb on drums for Passing Through.

0: passing through. They're taking their time passing through also. A beautiful rendition of that tune from David Fathead Newman on tenor sax. It's from his recording Song for the New Man. He's joined by John Hicks on piano, with John Menangan on bass, and Jimmy Cobb on drums. You're listening to Jazz with Dave Schwann. Please stay with us. We have a lot more great music to come. Thank you for joining us.
1: Hi, I'm Gloria Krolak, host of Morning Glory. It's my pleasure to now share Monday mornings with you for a full hour, starring the vibraphone, a percussion instrument introduced to jazz in the 1930s by Lionel Hampton and Red Norvo. 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Just the coolest instrument ever. 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
0: Two tenor sax players from Philadelphia coming up in just a couple minutes, but first, here's the Count Basie Band.

A foggy day in London town. The Count Basie Big Band, Carmen Bradford out front on vocals. That's from the recording called Long Live the Chief. Frank Foster conducting. Up next from Philadelphia, two tenor sax players, Larry McKenna and the late Bootsy Barnes, Robert Bootsy Barnes, who we lost sadly to the COVID-19 pandemic. But both of them got together to record an album called The More I See You, joined by Byron Landham on drums and Lucas Brown on the Hammond B3, putting together quite the quartet here. The album called The More I See You, but we're going to hear a tune written by a fellow Philadelphian, Jimmy Heath. It's called For Minors Only.

a little commentary there at the end of the tune being For Minors Only by Jimmy Heath, a Philadelphian by birth. We heard from two Philadelphians playing on tenor sax there, respectively, Larry McKenna and Bootsy Barnes. For Minors Only is from the recording The More I See You from Larry and Bootsy, and they were joined by Lucas Brown on the Hammond B3 and Byron Landham on drums. Dave Schwann here. Thank you once again for joining us. We have another tenor player for you, Stan Getz. This is from the recording Bosses and Ballads, The Lost Sessions. Kenny Barron is here on piano with George Mraz on bass and Victor Lewis on drums for A Beautiful Thing by Thad Jones. Yours.

Stan Getz with Yours and Mine, a Thad Jones tune that is from a recording done in 1989 but not issued until 2003 on the Verve label, called Bosses and Ballads, The Lost Sessions. Along with Stan, Kenny Barron on piano, George Mratz on bass, and Victor Lewis on drums. Quite a quartet. And by the way, George Mratz is the bassist on the Potpourri album with the Thad Jones Mel Lewis Big Band, on which Yours and Mine is included. That's worth finding. Here's Corey Weeds and the Little Big Band with a tune by a tenor player, Hank Mobley, East of the Village.

Hank Mobley's tune East of the Village from the recording Explosion, Corey Weeds, and the Little Big Band, a band of about 11 players rather than 16 or 17. Corey on tenor sax there, that was Joe Manganiello on trumpet. And before that, we heard from the great Stan Getz from the recording Bosses and Ballads, and a tune by Thad Jones, Yours and Mine. We thank you so much for joining us this hour and hope you enjoyed all the great American music we call jazz. Dave Schwann finishing up with Diego Rivera and Connections.

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1: 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And this is Afro-Cuban Latin Jazz, an hour during which you're served a spicy blend of the improvisational creativity of jazz with the exciting rhythms and melodies of the African diaspora. La la da dee dee dee, la ba da ba doo ba da dee dee dee. Here is Kimwell Roig and his trio playing that tune.

from 2024. That was Strayhorn and Ellington's Take the A-Train. Kimwell Roig on piano, Manuel Orza on bass, and Jose Majito Aguilera on percussion. Adalberto Alvarez was a classically trained Cuban musician, started out on bassoon and then later on switched to piano. He was the leader of a number of major groups in Cuba, and I'm going to play you two pieces now back to back from two of his groups. The first one is called Mi Tumbao, recorded in 2008, and the name of the group at that time was Adalberto Alvarez y su Son, because the style of music they played was heavily based on the old son style, but modernized with a timba flair. The second piece is called El Son de la Madrugada, recorded in 1995, and that was when he was leading the group and playing keyboard and piano in the group Son 14.

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O-R-G. That was Obatala, played by John Calloway and his group. Obatala is the Yoruban Orisha, or God, the creator of humanity, thought of as the Sky Father, the actual father of all the other Orishas. And the album titled, the album from which this was taken is called Aseriko, which is a traditional greeting in the North African Afik language, a greeting between good friends. The cut also featured, along with John Calloway on flute, Mark Levine on piano, and Louis Romero on timbales and percussion. Well, let's hop down from San Francisco all the way to Argentina and back about 40 years to hear none other than Astor Piazzolla himself playing his composition Libertango. And of course, he's featured on the wonderful Bandoneón.

What an interesting rendition of Liber Tango. I love that piece of music. Of course, we heard Astor Piazzolla on Banion Bandoneon. Daniel Piazzolla, I assume is his son, on synthesizer. Luis Ferreira on flute. Tomas Gubic, guitar. Ricardo Saris on bass. Gustavo Betilman, piano. And Osvaldo Cayo, organ. And Luis Ceravolo on drums. Well, let's fly back to California now and go back in time to 1966 and hear Cal Jader playing a piece called Oran from his album Soulburst.

that was Cal Jader's Oran. Turns out Oran is a place. It's a place in Algeria that is symbolized by lions. And the word itself comes from the Berber word, place of lions. Cal Jader on Vibes, of course. And guess who was on piano? Believe it or not, Chick Corea. Seldon Powell on flute. Attila Zoller guitar. Carlos Patato Valdez on congas. And Grady Tate on drums. One of the most famous and most important singers in Brazil is the late Elis Regina, pronounced Regina in Portuguese. In fact, when I lived in Sao Paulo for a while, I stayed in an apartment in Plaza Elis Regina. Well, here is a duet between her and none other than Toots Thielemans playing, guess what, harmonica. And the piece is the Jobim tune, Wave, recorded in 1969.

from 1969, Jobim's Wave. Toots Thielemans on harmonica, Elis Regina singing. And along with them was Roberto Menescal on guitar, Antonio Adolfo on piano, Jurandir Duarte on bass, and Hermes Contesini on percussion, with Wilson Das Neves on the drums. Well, Brazil is close to Argentina, so let's hop to Argentina and go back to 1964 and hear the Argentinian pianist Tenorio Jr. from his album Embalo play a piece called Sama Di.

Samadhi by the Argentinian pianist Tenorio. Tenorio had a rather mysterious death, because while he was on tour with the Brazilian composer Vinicius de Moraes, he mysteriously disappeared in Argentina on the very eve of that country's military coup. Here is the young Colombian-American virtuoso pianist Jesus Molina and his trio, consisting of the unbelievable young Indian woman bass player Mohini Day and the young woman drummer Roni Caspi. The piece, recorded in 2025, is called Pichi.

0: Well, mi gente, this has been Afro-Cuban Latin Jazz with Dr. Russ Hamer, WETF 105.7 FM, the jazz station out of South Bend, Indiana. I leave you with Danzón Barroco by Orlando Maraca Valle.
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2: 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Jack Shellac, Speakeasy 78s. Where the drinks are the bee's knees and the password is Capone. Hi there, ladies and gentlemen. This is Jack Shellac, the gramophone DJ, with Jack Shellac Speakeasy 78s right here on WETF, the jazz station, broadcasting on 105.7 FM in the South Bend, Indiana area, as well as jazzradiowetf.org all over the world. And if you're tuning in all over the world or wherever you are, please do drop me a line and say hello, and I'll do my best to remember to give you a shout-out here on the show. Every week on WETF, Jack Shellac's Speakeasy 78s has two little slots on Wednesdays at 7 p.m. Eastern Standard Time, as well as Fridays at 9 a.m. So no matter what mealtime you're right in the middle of, I'm here to bother you. And I bring you some selections from my stash of 78 RPM records every week. And the madness continues this week. We played 9 weeks of Bix Beiderbecke records. So I hope you like those. If you weren't, you might have been out of luck. Sorry if that was grating on anybody, but Bix Beiderbecke is one of my favorite musicians to collect, and have just a lot of records by him. And it was his birthday in March, so we spent all of March and April listening to his music, and we had a grand old time. Now, I just watched the other day The Cotton Club, a film from 1984 starring, among others, Richard Gere and Nicolas Cage. Fun gangster film, pretty moody. It has a lot of wonderful dance and music scenes in it. Gregory Hines does an amazing number of tap routines throughout the film, along with other great dancers. Highly recommend that you check it out. It's on Daily Motion, if you remember that video streaming platform. It's still up there, and that's where you can find it. My friend Ken, who I've gotten several records from over the years, turned me onto that movie. It's one of the things that got him into collecting records, and so I checked it out, and I enjoy it very much, watching that from time to time. The film heavily features music by Duke Ellington and Cab Calloway, since it is, of course, the Cotton Club, where Duke Ellington and Cab Calloway played in the 1920s up through the early 1930s. I decided I'd do a show of Duke Ellington records because it just sounded like a fun thing to do. That's enough gab from me for the moment. We're going to take a listen to three tunes from Duke Ellington's earlier career. I'll talk more about the significance of these tunes after we hear them, but first we're going to play the tune Oklahoma Stomp, and then Doin' the Frog and Red Hot Band.

I so enjoy Red Hot Band there and also doing the frog. Oklahoma Stomp, the first tune that we heard there, has a piano passage where Duke Ellington plays an excerpt from his first original composition, Soda Fountain Rag. It's kind of cool that he would work that into his repertoire later in the 1920s. That's from October of 1929, Oklahoma Stomp. And then Doin' the Frog and Red Hot Band were recorded shortly after Duke Ellington began playing his engagement at the Cotton Club there in Harlem, New York City. Previously, Mr. Ellington had been born in 1899 in Washington, D.C., took a shine to music amongst other pursuits, as many young boys do, like baseball, for example, but eventually gravitated towards music as his primary fixation, and by 1917, he had his own band. He did try to head out to New York City to make a living out there, but headed back to D.C. to kind of regroup after it didn't take off the first time. But playing around the East Coast, he eventually did make a name for himself, made it back to New York City in about 1919, and really started taking off. Some of his earliest recordings were put out on a label called Blue Disc. We're listening here to some of his earlier stuff, but it is actually, yeah, pretty difficult to find early Duke Ellington records. He also, in addition to Blue Disc, put out records on Perfect and Jeanette. Not come across them yet, but by this time, recording at the Cotton Club, his orchestra filled out to about 11 musicians or so, and he began developing his characteristic orchestra sound, which would carry him on to stardom later on. The orchestration roughly reads as Bubber Miley on trumpet, along with Lewis Metcalf, Joe Tricky Sam Nanton on trombone, Otto Hardwick on reeds, Harry Carney also on reeds, Rudy Jackson on reeds, Fred Guy on banjo, Wellman Broad bass, Sonny Greer drums. We got a co-composer credit of Duke Ellington and Bubber Miley on this one, Creole Love Call. This was recorded October 26th, 1927. Then after that, we're going to backtrack just a little bit and hear Washington Wobble, recorded October 6th, 1927. And then from a little bit later, we're going to hear Cotton Club Stomp, one of my very favorite Duke Ellington records. And that was recorded May 3rd, 1929.

some of the other musicians that make up Duke Ellington's unique sound there were Adelaide Hall, who was singing the wordless refrain to Creole Love Call. She had a meteoric career there in Harlem in the 1920s and 30s, eventually settling in Europe, it looks like. She lived to be 92 and had a career that spanned many decades. That last tune that we heard, Cotton Club Stomp, is just, I think, very exhilarating. To me, it sounds like stepping on the gas of an old car. It just sounds like it really just gets up and goes. We heard a really nice clarinet solo by Barney Bigard, along with Wellman Broad on the string bass. We're now going to backtrack a little bit to March 22nd, 1927. The band is billed as Duke Ellington and his Washingtonians, which was his in-between moniker from the Kentucky Club to the Cotton Club. One of the famous stories of the Kentucky Club is that the gangster owners of the Kentucky Club would sometimes give Sonny a hint that he should take his drum set home for the weekend, and they would burn the place down to the ground for the insurance money, and then they'd build it back together and open it up again. Kind of a crazy little tale of gangland New York back in the 1920s. At least they had the decency to tell him to take his drum set home. Sonny Greer is another one of those musicians that really stands out in a lot of these records. You can hear his characteristic drum set, especially his cymbal hits throughout all of these. After we hear Hophead, we are going to hear Move Over, which is a tune you don't hear very often, especially on this OK issue. The tune is billed as being played by Lonnie Johnson's Harlem Footwarmers, as Lonnie Johnson was sitting in with the orchestra. So that's kind of a cool little thing there. And then also on OK, we're going to listen to a piano solo by Duke. His composition, Black Beauty, which I think is one of the most beautiful jazz piano solos that was recorded during this

As we continue our parade of Duke Ellington tunes and talking a little bit about some of the musicians in his band, up next we have a Velvetone issue of The Mooch, as well as East St. Louis Toodaloo, and then we'll also hear Double Check Stomp, and all of these are from the spring of 1930. I'm playing this version on Velvetone because it's probably one of the most rare, and also I really like how he fleshed out the orchestra on this. Some of the earlier versions of these tunes have maybe like one trumpet player playing the trumpet part, but here in these Velvetone recordings, you'll hear a trumpet trio playing the trumpet solo part on The Mooch and East St. Louis Toodaloo, which I think is just a really nice way to do it. After we hear these sides on Velvetone, we'll wrap up the show with some more real

That tune, Double Check Stomp, is in reference to the film Check and Double Check, which was an Amos and Andy comedy film from 1930. There is a scene in the film where Duke Ellington and his orchestra play for a swanky nightclub of some description. While there were some rather problematic ways about how the film presented racial themes of the day, it was a very big breakthrough move for Duke Ellington, who recognized that's what it presented to the band, and so he did have the band perform in the film, and it greatly contributed to their rise to stardom in the 1930s. And it yielded a really fun tune, so nothing wrong with that. Another person to mention around this time who probably had a very big hand in getting Duke Ellington that film role was his manager, Irving Mills, who was a white music publisher and artist and repertoire man of the 1920s and 30s, had a number of groups carry his name on records. Rather shadowy figure, he pops in and out now and then, but he did appear on a number of recordings singing, and I believe he also played violin. But there are a number of records that bear his name on the artist credit. And so those last couple Velvetone sides were billed as Mills 10 Blackberries. So it's kind of just interesting how he found his way in there. He also appears in a number of composition credits for the tunes that Duke Ellington plays. It is a very tough industry out there in the music world today, as it was back then. And so Duke Ellington wanted to make sure that he had a manager who really got them out in front of the audiences. And for that, he paid a price of 45% of his earnings to Mr. Mills. But they did accomplish some great feats in music history. Before we finish talking about Duke Ellington, I just wanted to mention Cootie Williams' presence in the orchestra. Cootie was the replacement for Bubber Miley when Bubber, just like Bix Beiderbecke, fell out of being able to keep a regular orchestra gig due to alcoholism. It's just interesting how their careers mirrored each other so closely, and it's very unfortunate, of course. But Cootie Williams did a very nice job playing so many of the growling, muted trumpet work in these Ellington signs that, of course, was a big part of his sound. To close out the show for today, we're going to hear a very special disc. Not too many of these floating around. This is a Victor transcription disc from 1932, recorded February 3rd. It is Victor Program Transcription L16006, comprising the tunes Mood Indigo, Hot and Bothered, and Creole Love Call. All the tunes are from earlier Duke Ellington catalog. However, this is issued on a special transcription disc, which plays at 33 and a third, despite only being released in 1932, so it's pretty early on for that. This was meant to be played on a special Victor record player that was coming out around this time, which was designed to play longer pieces of music for listening pleasure, so you only had to change the record every once in a while, not every 3 minutes or so. Hope you enjoyed listening to these early Duke Ellington sides with me. Hope you heard some stuff you hadn't heard before. Duke Ellington, of course, is a very prolific and omnipresent presence in jazz history, and so we tend to hear a lot of these same records that he's done over and over again, but I wanted to pull out some of the tunes, or versions of the tunes anyway, that most people have never heard before. If you like what I'm doing, again, please do drop me a line. Just search for Jack Shellac Gramophone DJ on Facebook or Instagram, and you'll find me. 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Not exactly sure what I'll pull out next week for us to listen to, but I bet it'll be fun. But in the meantime, please enjoy these 3-in-1 tunes by Duke Ellington and his orchestra from February of 1932, Mood Indigo, Hot and Bothered, and Creole Love Call.

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